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4: Here's your KSST KRVA FM weather. Looks like we'll be staying sunny and hot today. We're going up to about the 90 degree mark with high pressure still parked over our area. Lots of sun, clear and low 60s for the overnight hours. Our weekend looks sunny and warm. We'll be in the upper 80s to near 90 both Saturday and Sunday, and sunny. I'm meteorologist Steve Hamilton on KSST and KRVA FM.
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2: Attorney General Ken Paxton is investigating United Health Group Incorporated, United, for allegedly engaging in deceptive and unlawful practices that have denied Texans access to medically necessary health care. Reports indicate that United has engaged in numerous unlawful practices in administering health insurance benefits and making patient care decisions. These reports include allegations that United bribed nursing homes to delay hospitalizing patients who needed medical care. In one case, a Texas patient received a letter from United approving a prior authorization request for a procedure at Redbud Surgery Center in Austin. After the procedure, United sent a second letter withdrawing approval and leaving the patient with a large medical bill. Quote, alarming reports keep piling up about how United treats Texas consumers, end quote, said Attorney General Paxton. Quote, I will not tolerate any insurance company putting illegal corporate greed over the people of Texas. No Texan should be denied medical necessary care, dragged through endless appeals, or stuck with devastating bills after trusting their insurer's word. My office will gather the evidence, stand up to this multinational conglomerate, and make sure Texans get the coverage they pay for, end quote. Attorney General Paxton has issued civil investigative demands to United to collect evidence of the company's potential violations, DTPA, and other Texas laws.
3: 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Since 1775, wherever the mission takes us, we always remember the land we call home. As Marines, we take a stand for our nation, for us all. The few, the proud, the Marines.
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0: Well, we've got you covered. You're in the middle of a Looks Like We Made It weekend. Here, have another one of Barry Manilow's greatest hits.
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3: Here's your KSST KRVA FM weather. Looks like we'll be staying sunny and hot today. We're going up to about the 90 degree mark with high pressure still parked over our area. Lots of sun, clear and low 60s for the overnight hours. Our weekend looks sunny and warm. We'll be in the upper 80s to near 90 both Saturday and Sunday, and sunny. I'm meteorologist Steve Hamilton on KSST and KRVA FM.
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3: Devil's Sinkhole State Natural Area, currently open by guided access only in Edwards County, is poised to become a more, quote, traditional, end quote, SNA within the Texas State Park System, thanks to the acquisition of 1,200 acres on the western property line. The newly acquired land is more of the

0: previous Whitworth Ranch, which was split up when the original SNA was formed in 1985. The historic Whitworth Ranch was the first in the area to raise sheep, and the families were deeply involved with their community. Reuniting these tracts of land will add to the historic and interpretive programming for the site, including expanded interpretation of the natural history of the sinkhole and the cultural history of the land. Some 3 million bats emerge in a swirling mass from the Devil's Sinkhole in search of food on warm nights. Marvel at the amazing spectacle at this state natural area northwest of San Antonio. The Sinkhole SNA in Rock Springs is an hour west of Kerrville and 45 minutes south of Junction. Will gain an extensive trail system around 10 miles in the next few years, perfect for birding enthusiasts and nature walk lovers seeking a more solitary experience in exploring the unique landscape. With the newly acquired acres, the SNA's full acreage totals more than 3,000 acres in southwest Texas.
1: 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Let's look out for our neighbors, our future and our home. It's a sacred stewardship for the seeds we have sown. So let's keep the Lone Star State burning bright, not burning down.
2: Sulphur Springs and Hopkins County are abundant with history. The late Bill Bradford collected the tales of the past. He, with his extensive collection, created the History and Heritage Files. Today, KSST maintains this tradition by continuing to air Bradford's extensive accumulation of day and history files. 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
4: Here's your KSST KRVA FM weather. Looks like we'll be staying sunny and hot today. We're going up to about the 90-degree mark with high pressure still parked over our area. Lots of sun, clear, and low 60s for the overnight hours. Our weekend looks sunny and warm. We'll be in the upper 80s to near 90 both Saturday and Sunday, and sunny. I'm meteorologist Steve Hamilton on KSST and KRVA FM.
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0: 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You're in the middle of a Looks Like We Made It weekend. 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

0: so many hits, one weekend cannot contain them all. 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It's a Looks Like We Made It weekend. 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
3: Governor Greg Abbott on Monday proclaimed October 2026 as Law Enforcement Appreciation Month in Texas during a press conference at the Governor's Mansion, honoring the brave men and women of law enforcement who serve and protect communities across the state. Quote, Texas will always back the men and women of law enforcement who honor their oath, defend their communities, protect our freedoms, and faithfully serve our fellow Texans, end quote, said Governor Abbott. Quote, I am extra appreciative of what they did to secure our state from an onslaught of illegal immigration and for what they do every single day by going to the streets, putting their lives on the line to save our fellow Texans, end quote. Texas law enforcement officers play a critical role in securing the border through Operation Lone Star. The governor highlighted the $7.5 billion federal reimbursement he secured for Texas border security costs and recognized the officers who protect our state and the nation under Operation Lone Star. Texas has also applied for our share of the $3 billion in border reimbursement from the Department of Justice. Quote, Republican members of the United States House and Senate from the state of Texas, they spearheaded the effort at my request to ensure that Texas would be reimbursed for the cost that we had to incur to save the United States of America, end quote, said Governor Abbott. Quote, I would like to thank them for their efforts, end quote. The governor was joined by law enforcement officials.
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0: The Hopkins County Veterans Memorial was erected in the center of our city to honor the men and women who have served our country. 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

0: Every day, the men and women of the United States Marine Corps demonstrate their commitment to defend the American way of life. Since 1775, wherever the mission takes us, we always remember the land we call home. As Marines, we take a stand for our nation, for us all. The few, the proud, the Marines.
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3: Here's your KSST KRVA FM weather. Looks like we'll be staying sunny and hot today. We're going up to about the 90-degree mark with high pressure still parked over our area. Lots of sun, clear and low 60s for the overnight hours. Our weekend looks sunny and warm. We'll be in the upper 80s to near 90 both Saturday and Sunday, and sunny. I'm meteorologist Steve Hamilton on KSST and KRVA FM.
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5: 2025 was reported as a record year for exports of American ethanol, so what's the outlook for this year?
6: Agriculture Undersecretary for Trade and Foreign Agricultural Affairs Luke Lindberg says 2026 is at a pace to break the record set in 2025. The reason is new and expanded global markets for our nation's ethanol.
7: Guatemala, they are in the process now of using E10, 10% ethanol blend, in their fuel supply. The first U.S. ethanol landed down there on a ship just a couple of months ago. We certainly saw a major boom on the ethanol exports to the United Kingdom this past year, a 50% increase in volume availability to go to the U.K., of which our U.S. producers have 100% filled that additional 50%. Increase.
6: I'm Rod Bain reporting for the U.S. Department of Agriculture in Washington, D.C.
5: And with an Ag Minute, I'm Chelsea Wade, TSN News.
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2: Texas Parks and Wildlife announcing one of their state parks getting a little bigger with the addition of 1,200 acres. It's down in Edwards County. That's just west of Fredericksburg. It's called the Devil's Sinkhole State Natural Area. And even though it already has a catchy, inviting name, it's also very distinctive, as each night about 3 million bats emerge out of the Devil's Sinkhole in search of food. Now with all the new land, they'll be able to put in a bunch of new trails. That'd work out well for me for running away from the bats. But they'll also be useful for birding enthusiasts and nature walk lovers that want to get out during the day. The long-term plans for the property will include an additional headquarters building, maintenance area, and some overnight opportunities. With the newly acquired 1,200 acres, the Devil's Sinkhole State Natural Area, as it's called, will total now more than 3,000 acres in southwest Texas. Full plans for the additional acreage are forthcoming. But goodness, they already had my attention with the part about the 3 million bats. It's called the Devil's Sinkhole, located in Edwards County. It's about a five-hour drive from here. Just an example of more expansion from the Texas Parks and Wildlife Department, and this acquisition coming from their Land and Water Conservation Fund.
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3: Here's your KSST KRVA FM weather. Looks like we'll be staying sunny and hot today. We're going up to about the 90-degree mark with high pressure still parked over our area. Lots of sun, clear, and low 60s for the overnight hours. Our weekend looks sunny and warm. We'll be in the upper 80s to near 90 both Saturday and Sunday, and sunny. I'm meteorologist Steve Hamilton on KSST and KRVA FM.
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2: The commissioners courted nearby Van Zandt County on Wednesday unanimously approved a resolution denouncing the use of Sharia law in place of the U.S. Constitution. The commissioner said the resolution is intended as a statement supporting existing U.S. law and does not interfere with anyone's right to practice their religion. KLTV Television reports Precinct 2 Commissioner Cliff Williams said he brought the resolution forward after an 80-acre property was purchased in the southern part of Van Zandt County by a family he said has ties to Muslim youth organizations. Williams emphasized that the resolution is not intended to oppose Islam or other religious beliefs. He said, "We're not opposed to people who practice any particular religion. We're opposed to any kind of law that's going to come in and attempt to supplant the U.S. Constitution." Van Zandt County resident Nancy White expressed concern that Sharia, a body of Islamic religious principles and law, could someday be used as a separate legal system in local disputes. She also raised concerns about the treatment of women and children under certain interpretations of Islamic law. Resident Edie Booth said she supported the resolution but was concerned that it not infringe on the religious rights of Muslims. No representatives of the Muslim group referenced during the meeting were present to respond to the resolution.
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1: Here's your KSST KRVA FM weather. Pretty hot all weekend. Temperatures are way above average for a while. Clear and low 60s for the overnight hours. We'll have high pressure in place on Saturday that gives us sunshine, and we're going up to about 90. Mid-60s and clear Saturday night, about 90 and sunny on Sunday and Monday. I'm meteorologist Steve Hamilton on KSST and KRVA FM.
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0: 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You're in the middle of a Looks Like We Made It weekend. Here, have another one of Barry Manilow's greatest hits.
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14: The Sulphur Springs Lady Cats volleyball team plays at North Lamar at 4:45 p.m. Friday. The Lady Cats are tied. The Lady Cats are tied with North Lamar and Texarkana Pleasant Grove for second place in the district at 3-2, behind first place Paris at 4-1. The Wildcats football team has an open date Friday. They host Paris, both at 2-0 in district play, at Gerald Prim Stadium next Friday night at 7. Jake Ottinger made 26 saves for his second straight shutout. Mikko Rantanen had a goal and three assists, and the Dallas Stars beat the Buffalo Sabres on the road 4-0 Thursday night. Ottinger has 18 career shutouts. He stopped 13 shots Monday night in a 5-0 home victory over San Jose. Jason Robertson, Sam Steele, and Rupe Hintz also scored to help Dallas win its second in a row after two opening losses. Robertson opened the scoring in the first period.
15: The center got low into the slot to intercept. Now the Stars with numbers on the right wing. They control. Robertson shoots. He scores! Jason Robertson with his second of the season opens the scoring here in the first.
14: Stars play at Pittsburgh on Saturday night. 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
16: 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So let's keep the Lone Star State burning bright.

0: Barry Manilow used to be a commercial jingle writer. 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
1: Here's your KSST KRVA FM weather. Pretty hot all weekend. Temperatures are way above average for a while. Clear and low 60s for the overnight hours. We'll have high pressure in place on Saturday that gives us sunshine, and we're going up to about 90. Mid-60s and clear Saturday night, about 90 and sunny on Sunday and Monday. I'm meteorologist Steve Hamilton on KSST and KRVA-FM.
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9: The East Texas A&M University Athletics Department has been ranked as the top Division I FCS football championship series college athletics program in the state of Texas and fourth best overall in the 2027 edition of Niche's Best Colleges in America rankings. East Texas A&M claimed the top spot across all 12 Southland Conference schools and is ranked only behind the University of Texas, Baylor, and Texas A&M among all Texas colleges and universities. The Lions came in seventh among all 128 FCS schools. Athletic Director Jim Curry says being recognized as one of the top athletics programs in the country is a tremendous honor and a reflection of the work being done every day by our student athletes, coaches, and staff. East Texas A&M received an A grade for athletics from Niche and is ranked number 61 overall out of more than 1,300 schools nationally in the Best College Athletics in America rankings, placing the Lions in the top 5% of all schools nationally. In the Niche student survey, 55% of ETA&M students surveyed said varsity sports are a big part of campus life. 64% of students surveyed highly rated ETA&M's athletics and recreation facilities.
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0: has sold more than 85 million singles worldwide. He deserves his own weekend, don't you think?
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0: Well, we've got you covered. You're in the middle of a Looks Like We Made It weekend. Here, have another one of Barry Manilow's greatest hits.
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1: Here's your KSST KRVA FM weather. Pretty hot all weekend. Temperatures are way above average for a while. Clear and low 60s for the overnight hours. We'll have high pressure in place on Saturday that gives us sunshine, and we're going up to about 90. Mid-60s and clear Saturday night, about 90 and sunny on Sunday and Monday. I'm meteorologist Steve Hamilton on KSST and KRVA-FM.
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12: Sulphur Springs High School Principal Darius Ingram is calling on the men of the community to show up for the students of the high school at 7:15 a.m. on Tuesday, October 27th. In a post on the Sulphur Springs ISD Facebook page, Ingram says sometimes making a difference starts with simply showing up.
13: I want dads, uncles, grandfathers, cousins. It doesn't matter who you are, what you do. Let's bring some passion, bring some energy. I just want our kids to see the wonderful men of this community that support them, love them, and are behind them to show up and show them, hey, we care. I don't care if you are a doctor, lawyer, if you work at a convenience store, it doesn't matter. If you come up here in your suit, in your jeans and t-shirt, your overalls, your high visibility suits, whatever it may be, you could just get off work and be full of mud and everything. I don't care. I just want you here. Our kids want you here. They want to see you here. It doesn't matter. Please show up and support our kids.
12: The men will form a celebration line and welcome the students as they enter the building. Ingram asked wives and moms to urge their men to turn out for the event at 7:15 a.m. Tuesday, October 27th. If you have questions, contact Jessica Austin at Sulphur Springs High School, 903-885-2158. KSST News.
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15: 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So let's keep the Lone Star State burning bright.

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1: Here's your KSST KRVA FM weather. Pretty hot all weekend. Temperatures are way above average for a while. Clear and low 60s for the overnight hours. We'll have high pressure in place on Saturday that gives us sunshine, and we're going up to about 90. Mid-60s and clear Saturday night, about 90 and sunny on Sunday and Monday. I'm meteorologist Steve Hamilton on KSST and KRVA FM.
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0: 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You're in the middle of a Looks Like We Made It weekend. 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
10: The Dallas Cowboys lost to the previously winless Tampa Bay Buccaneers Thursday night at AT&T Stadium, 24-16. Undrafted rookie backup quarterback Jalen Daniels completed 19 of 25 passes for 189 yards and a touchdown without an interception. Running back Bucky Irving rushed for 165 yards as the Bucs piled up 242 yards rushing, averaging 6.2 yards per carry. Cowboys owner and general manager Jerry Jones.
11: Extraordinarily disappointed. You really do need to get it done when it's there to take. 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I thought both their fronts was really surprised at how well they ran the ball, how they ran it between the tackles. That was surprising. And we thought if they were going to run it, they'd do it outside. And thought we'd put it on the quarterback's shoulders. Their staff, their quarterback, all their players got a great victory here tonight, and it was a tough loss for us.
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0: 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Barry Manilow used to be a commercial jingle writer. Remember this one? 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
1: Here's your KSST KRVA FM weather. Pretty hot all weekend. Temperatures are way above average for a while. Clear and low 60s for the overnight hours. We'll have high pressure in place on Saturday that gives us sunshine, and we're going up to about 90. Mid-60s and clear Saturday night, about 90 and sunny on Sunday and Monday. I'm meteorologist Steve Hamilton on KSST and KRVA-FM.
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10: Attorney General Ken Paxton is investigating United Health Group Incorporated, United, for allegedly engaging in deceptive and unlawful practices that have denied Texans access to medically necessary health care. Reports indicate that United has engaged in numerous unlawful practices in administering health insurance benefits and making patient care decisions. These reports include allegations that United bribed nursing homes to delay hospitalizing patients who needed medical care. In one case, a Texas patient received a letter from United approving a prior authorization request for a procedure at Redbud Surgery Center in Austin. After the procedure, United sent a second letter withdrawing approval and leaving the patient with a large medical bill. Quote, alarming reports keep piling up about how United treats Texas consumers, end quote, said Attorney General Paxton. Quote, I will not tolerate any insurance company putting illegal corporate greed over the people of Texas. No Texans should be denied medically necessary care, dragged through endless appeals, or stuck with devastating bills after trusting their insurer's word. My office will gather the evidence, stand up to this multinational conglomerate, and make sure Texans get the coverage they pay for, end quote. Attorney General Paxton has issued civil investigative demands to United to collect evidence of the company's potential violations, DTPA, and other Texas laws.
1: That and Texas signs oldies to stretch from here to Casimir. KSST turns our
11: green hills to a tender dry feast. Let's look out for our neighbors, our future, and our home. It's a sacred stewardship for the seeds we have sown. So let's keep the Lone Star State burning bright.

0: Canelo has sold more than 85 million singles worldwide. He deserves his own weekend, don't you think?
1: Man, I just can't
0: covered. You're in the middle of a Looks Like We Made It weekend. Here, have another one of Barry Manilow's greatest hits.
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A distant warning of a train seems to play a sad refrain to the night.

place in a boxcar, so I take my guitar to pass some time. 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Baby, it's a rainy night in Georgia. I feel it's raining all over the world. 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
1: Here's your KSST KRVA FM weather. Pretty hot all weekend. Temperatures are way above average for a while. Clear and low 60s for the overnight hours. We'll have high pressure in place on Saturday that gives us sunshine, and we're going up to about 90. Mid-60s and clear Saturday night, about 90 and sunny on Sunday and Monday. I'm meteorologist Steve Hamilton on KSST and KRVA FM.
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0: Barry Manilow used to be a commercial jingle writer. 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

0: music and passion of Barry Manilow are always the fashion. At the Copacabana. 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
15: Attorney General Ken Paxton announced that the Fugitive Apprehension Unit, FAU, has made 18,291 arrests since the division's inception. Additionally, his office has secured hundreds of convictions and arrests of child predators. Quote, throughout my time as Attorney General, I have fought to find and arrest dangerous fugitives that threaten our communities. This has included putting thousands of fugitives behind bars, end quote, said Paxton. Quote, additionally, we have secured hundreds of convictions and arrests within my unit that are dedicated to combating child exploitation and human trafficking. I've done everything in my power and will continue to fight relentlessly to protect the children of this state and put dangerous criminals behind bars, end quote. Since the division's inception, investigators with Fugitive Apprehension Unit have made over 18,000 arrests. This includes 88 individuals on the Texas Department of Public Safety's top 10 most wanted list. Additionally, the FAU has recovered 186 missing and endangered children throughout the state. Paxton's Child Exploitation Unit has made 278 arrests for online solicitation of a minor, resulting in 214 convictions. The unit has also made 610 arrests for possession of child pornography, resulting in 1,410 convictions. Paxton's Human Trafficking Unit has made 373 human trafficking arrests and secured 126 convictions, with several cases still pending.
16: Every day, the men and women of the United States Marine Corps demonstrate their commitment to defend the American way of life. Since 1775, wherever the mission takes us, we always remember the land we call home. As Marines,
17: weather and sports,
16: we take a stand for our nation, for us all. The few, the proud, the Marines.

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0: It's a Looks Like We Made It weekend. 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
3: 2025 was reported as a record year for exports of American ethanol, so what's the outlook for this year?
4: Agriculture Undersecretary for Trade and Foreign Agricultural Affairs Luke Lindberg says 2026 is at a pace to break the record set in 2025. The reason is new and expanded global markets for our nation's ethanol.
5: Guatemala, they are in the process now of using E10, 10% ethanol blend, in their fuel supply. The first U.S. ethanol landed down there on a ship just a couple of months ago. We certainly saw a major boom on the ethanol exports to the United Kingdom this past year, a 50% increase in volume availability to go to the U.K., of which our U.S. producers have 100% filled that additional 50% increase.
4: I'm Rod Bain reporting for the U.S. Department of Agriculture in Washington, D.C.
3: And with an Ag Minute, I'm Chelsea Wade, TSN News.
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1: 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I'm Red Seagull here in the bunkhouse with Jake and Badger and old Dan and Leon and all the rest of the boys and the legend show, Dr. Glenn Blodgett. He was in charge of the horses and the breeding at the Four Sixes Ranch at Guthrie for many, many years and was an expert on the American Quarter Horse. We get to hear his stories again in his voice, so be sure you stay with us and ride with us through the rangelands of the West as we explore the life of the American cowboy through his poetry and his music. 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Well, boys, before we hear Glenn's stories one more time in his voice, I want to do a song that Andy Wilkinson wrote and allowed us to record. It's called When the Cottonwoods Are Yellow. Let's go. I love this song.

It's so much fun to sing that song because it's so well written. Andy Wilkinson is one of America's real songwriting treasures and a good friend, and I treasure that. You folks stay with us. We'll be right back with more of Cowboy Corner. 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The October-November issue of Cowboys and Indians magazine is on your newsstand right now. The cover story is, hey, it's Josh. When he's not starring as a modern Western hero, the handsome Ransom Canyon lead retreats to a woodsy cabin he built for his family that's nowhere near Hollywood. Yep, Josh Duhamel has it all figured out. And actor Kiowa Gordon keeps us guessing on his every move in the TV show Dark Winds, and the same goes for his eclectic style off-screen. And from comfort food at Reba's Place in Oklahoma to top Chinese cuisine in San Francisco to culinary creations on the edge of the Texas Hill Country, the dishes from these dining destinations really whet our appetites.

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2: This portion of Cowboy Corner is brought to you by our friends at the American Hat Company. Proud to be an American, proud to wear an American hat. You're listening to Cowboy Corner. I'm Red Steigall here in the bunkhouse with Jake and Badger and old Dan and Leon and all the rest of the boys and my very dear friend, my special guest, Dr. Glenn Blodgett, who's the manager of the horse division at the Four Sixes Ranch in Guthrie, Texas. And Doc, do you like coffee?
3: Do I like coffee?
2: Uh-huh.
3: You bet. I have to have some getting me going every morning.
2: Well, here comes Badger. He's going to bring you some of that stout stuff he makes.
3: Good. Great.
2: Glenn, tell us about where you grew up and how you got involved in veterinary medicine and all the things that made you want to be a veterinarian to begin with.
3: Well, I grew up in Spearman, Texas, right up in the top of the Panhandle, near where you grew up, actually. Mm-hmm. You know that. And my father was primarily a farmer, and he had a grain business, but also a stock or cattle operation. But so I liked agriculture, but I really liked the animals. Early on, I guess I was probably a freshman in high school, I developed a special interest in breeding, I guess, because I asked my father if I could get a broodmare, and at the time, Dale Hawkins was took care of all the cattle my dad had, and he was a real influence on my horsemanship skills early in life, and he helped me find a daughter of Billy Clegg, a real good broodmare that kind of got me started off, and got me really interested in breeding and raising horses. And then, you know, I went on through high school and grew up trying to not do. I didn't like the farming. I like working with the cattle, but my dad would make me during harvest and so forth. I'd have to help out with that. But I really like going riding the horseback, dealing with the cattle and so forth, and started raising some horses and went off to college and. With an interest in, you know, all the time, I spent a lot of extra time at our local veterinary clinic there in Spearman, and Dr. Renker and was a real influence early on in my career. And so I went on to, you know, Oklahoma State, majored in animal science, and finished there, and then still with a focus on wanting to get into veterinary school and apply to Texas A&M, and got accepted there, and graduated, you know, and I had a real interest in large animal. I didn't know that I really was going to zero in on horses until I'd probably been out of school about 6 months, actually, out of veterinary school. I was working for Dr. Ed Murray over in Spur, who was another real big influence on my early life career. But he worked like myself. I could tell he preferred large animals, but he really liked horses. And I quickly identified that horses is what I, from a professional career standpoint, that's what I wanted to zero in on. And I liked the breeding more than any other aspect of horse production. And I really enjoy the ranch way of life, the big ranches. The combination of horses and cattle together, you know, just really, really, that intrigues me really drew me like a magnet, you know, to that. And I got the opportunity after I'd been out of school a few years. You know, I actually worked on the 4.6s some when I was in Spur, and I really admired the operation, studied the history of it, and it was just something I always wanted to do, and I got an opportunity in 1982, and I've been, ever since August 2nd of 1982, I've been employed here.
2: When you were in college, was that really the beginning of the embryo transfers and that technology?
3: No, you know, the embryo transfer started in horses, started in the early 80s, but I quickly got involved here. I think I did my first embryo transfer here at the 4.6s, I believe in 1980, 83 or 84. But they had been doing it for just a few years prior to that time, you know, on a limited basis at some of the universities and a very few private enterprises around the country prior to that time. But it's really, really blossomed since then.
2: And two, the Breed Association, primarily the Quarter Horse Association, changed their rules so that you could actually artificially inseminate mares.
3: Artificial insemination came first, and then, you know, and it was being done prior to that time, and the embryo transfer came later in the mid-80s, and it was, the initial need for it was focused on the older mare that had become reproductively incompetent, or for whatever reason she couldn't carry a foal to term or couldn't nurse a foal. That was the primary focus initially for getting embryo transfer. The American Quarter Horse Association passed a rule to allow it. But we've had, you know, a lot of advances in reproduction since then.
2: Also, I know people will have a mare that they really want to show, but they really don't want to breed her because they don't want her down that long. They need her to continue her showing career, so they can transfer.
3: That's
2: embryos
3: right.
2: From her.
3: Yeah, that's the initial was for the older mare, but quickly people identified that these younger individuals could be campaigned in some kind of a show or race or whatever situation, and also become a brood mare at the same time, and that's become quite popular, and that was pretty quickly utilized by a lot of breeders once it was passed and allowed in the court horse.
2: I want to ask you something about, first of all, I want to play a song. It's called A Strawberry Roan by Marty Robbins, because we're going to be talking about horses. I thought we ought to play a horse song. What do you
3: think?
2: You want to listen to it?
3: It's natural.

0: Oh, thank you, Marty. What a wonderful song, and you do a great job of it, and we miss you. Doc, if you're going to take those embryos from a mare, do you need to breed her ever so often to keep her reproductive system in order?
1: Yes, I think it's a must that those mares, sometime in their life, or early on in their life, preferably before they're 10 or 11 years old, that they carry a minimum of one pregnancy their self, and it's not a bad idea for them to carry at least a couple prior to being 15 years of age. And those are approximate numbers, but there's some changes that occur just with the mare naturally carrying that pregnancy. Sure. With her track, that really benefit her, that prolong her reproductive life, that make it much easier to facilitate her being used in embryo transfer for a long time. Mm-hmm. Throughout her rest of her reproductive life.
0: I guess it kind of makes sense that if she didn't actually carry a foal, that some of that would start to shut down, or maybe have different reproductive changes that would prevent her. I can see that.
1: Well, there's, you know, the some of the stretching, uh-huh, relaxation that needs to occur with their reproductive tract, and it makes it more, you know, we're doing a lot of things unnatural.
0: Yes.
1: So we need to keep some of those in balance by doing some of these things natural to prolong the overall situation.
0: Well, it's a very interesting science to me, and I've watched a little bit of it. I've been in the lab with you when you were collecting a stallion, and I've watched you separate that semen, and it's all very fascinating. I just sometimes wish I'd have gone on to vet school, but I didn't. But I still have enough knowledge to understand basically what you're doing. We're going to take a break right now, and we'll be right back with more of Cowboy Corner and my special guest and my dear friend, Dr. Glenn Blodgett. Hang on.
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2: Well, we finally finished my autobiography. 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
4: 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To all those folks that are calling the request line, it's not true. James Terry is not Matt's uncle. TSN coming up top of the hour. Be safe.
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0: You're listening to Cowboy Corner. I'm Red Stegall here in the bunkhouse with Jake and Badger and old Dan and Leon and all the rest of the boys. And a visit from my buddy, Mr. Glenn Blodgett. Dr. Glenn Blodgett. He's head of the horse division at the Four Sixes Ranch, and we've got an awful lot of things to talk about, Doc. But I want to talk about what you have at the ranch right now. Your stallion battery is just immense, and you have all kinds of stallions. So when we're talking about breeding horses at the Four Sixes, we're talking about a lot of different kinds of horses.
1: Yes, sir. We have, you know, two two primary disciplines of horse. We have the racing quarter horse,
5: right,
1: and then we have the Western performance horse that really, you know, has developed into multifacets. You know, we have the old genuine ranch horse that we've just been trying to produce here for long before I came. And then we have some horses that are a little more focused on cutting, and cutting, reining, or rein cow horse type stuff. And some of these horses actually work in all those disciplines, all those Western disciplines. Some of them are a little more specifically suited for one of them, but we have with those two segments, and we're kind of unique. We're one of the only, I think, breeding operations in the country that involves multi-disciplines instead of just focusing on one. But we've over the years, breeding wise here, for just good ranch horses, we've recognized the benefit of the thoroughbred influence, which is present in a lot of our modern day racing quarter horse pedigrees. And the thoroughbred influence got its start here on these ranches in West Texas through the use of remount stallions, mm-hmm, that from the government when they were actually contracting horses to be provided by the government. The government, you know, provided stallions for use by the ranchers if they cared for them in a certain manner. And a lot of our modern day horses here, the good ones, really are descendants of some of those remount stallions from way back. So we, and knowing that, you know, I continue to kind of experiment and try to seek out, try to find either crossing with, I have used a thoroughbred at times, but the racing quarter horse, which has a lot of thoroughbred influence, has been beneficial as an outcross to try to find, you know, anything that might benefit our program. Broaden the gene pool as well as just produce a really good all-around athletic cow horse.
6: Well, our friend Dale Robertson told me one time that the only time speed hurts a horse is when he doesn't have any.
1: Yeah, that's right.
6: So the thoroughbred influence, of course, we really believe that the quarter horse as we know him today came from short distance runners that were actually thoroughbred horses in New England in the 1600s, 1700s, 1800s. But the development of the racehorse today is phenomenal to me, and they are the most beautiful animals. And every single one of them looks like they're a winner to me. I can stand in that sail ring and watch them go through there and sit there with you and Johnny Trotter and Johnny Jones, and y'all see things that there's no way in the world I could ever see it. I'd like to take every one of them home with me. But the thoroughbred has had tremendous influence, and we need the thoroughbred, like for the ranch horses, we need the size, because if you're going to go out and work rough country and drag big, heavy calves, you need some size on them. And so the thoroughbred has had a tremendous influence on all aspects of the horse that we use on the ranch, even.
1: That's right. Yeah, we get a lot of the deep heart girth, some of the good backs, some of the stamina from the thoroughbred, as well as the speed. And a lot of those horses are good, smooth riding horses, too, which is real important for just, you know, miles and miles of riding out in these big pastures like we have in West Texas.
6: You bet. You want one that can stretch out and has a lot of spring to its step, so the thoroughbred adds some of that. And the nice short cannon bone and the long forearm and all the things that are necessary to keep the horse sound in rough country. Right. Now, as we go back and look at the bloodlines of the 4/6 horses, what do you think was the most influential bloodline from the stallion side? You think that would have been Joe Hancock, or?
1: Well, I think there just been a lot of good ones. It's hard for me to really zero in on any one particular line, because I've just seen so many good horses. You know, through the years. You know, I think the horse that, you know, that we're going to look back on having a dramatic influence over a long period of time here was Tanqueray Jens, mm-hmm. because he, you know, the early day horses, you know, they didn't, for the most part, didn't live long reproductive lives, and they weren't able to breed a lot of mares either because they were pasture bred just to a small group each year. And with the advent of artificial insemination and a long reproductive life of the stallion, you know, he was an individual that didn't get struck by lightning or didn't get a leg broke by a mare out in the pasture or something. And so a lot of these horses are, you know, in an artificial insemination environment, are cared for in a different manner, and for the most part live a longer life. And through artificial insemination, you can breed a lot more mares. And when you identify them as

0: program that you can really capitalize on. That's some of the advantages of it. I kind of hit on a lot of the different pieces of the situation. But
1: do you think that the tankerage in Maryland is more important to you than the Stallion side?
0: I don't know. I mean, we're seeing an awful lot of good offspring coming from this son that we have. I know, I hear about other people bragging on the sons that they're using, but a Tankerage Gin mare is an awful good brood mare. She's real good property in my opinion. But you know, those other horses over the years, you know, going, you know, Seabars, Hollywood Go, all the Hancocks, Gray Badger the second, you know, I mean, they're Six Chick. I mean, I see benefits of all those horses and today and our horses we have here, and it's hard to single out any one of those older horses and say he's any better than the other. You know, in what we've there's more influence probably from Gray Badger the second, primarily because of his, you know the little Peppy or Peppy Sand Badger, you know, where there's so much of that blood around. We have a lot of it here today, and I think if you look back and what we breed and raise, we probably have more of that from the older bloodline than we do some of the other, more than the Hollywood Gold or the Hancock, or we've got some Seabars, quite a bit of Seabars influence too.
1: I remember years ago, well, if you could find a Hollywood Gold mare, she was worth gold. But everybody wanted Hollywood Gold mares. And the same thing now with the Tankeray Gin mares. And as I go out to other ranches and talk to other horsemen, and you say you got a mare out of a daughter of Tankeray Gin, or you got a colt out of a daughter of Tankeray Gin, they look at you like, boy, wish I had one of those.
0: Right, yeah.
1: So you've done a marvelous job, Doc, and we've got a lot more to talk about. Would you come back and visit with me again?
0: You better believe it. Be glad to.
1: That'd make Badger happy. You drink three cups of his coffee. You folks stay with us. We'll be right back with more of Cowboy Corner.
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1: This portion of Cowboy Corner is brought to you by our friends at the Four Sixes Ranches. Horses with a history, brands with a background. You're listening to Cowboy Corner. I'm Red Steagall, y'all here in the bunkhouse with Jake and Badger and old Dan and Leon and all the rest of the boys. And I want to start this portion of our show off with a poem that I wrote back in 1995. And I think Dr. Blodgett would have liked this. It's called The Blue Roan and the Kid. The kid was in the round pen, saddling up a blue roan colt. The horse reared back and threw a wall-eyed fit. A horse with any sense will fight a while, then give it up. But this one was the kind that wouldn't quit. The kid hauled off and kicked him in the belly and the flank. Just then the lead rope gave and snapped in two. The colt run in a corner, stood there snorting like a hog. The kid was using every word he knew. I almost climbed the fence and give that boy a talking to. But something told me, let him play his hand. You'd only make it worse by jumping on him when he's mad. He'd have to fight you just to make a stand. The kid shook out his catch rope when the pony broke and run. He caught both forefeet, then took up the slack. The colt fell on his shoulder and then landed in a heap. He hit so hard I thought it broke his back. He slipped a bridle on his head, then flogged him with his rope. The wind was filled with dust and flying hair. And then he let the horse get up and pull his head around and swung into the saddle light as air. That blue roan throwed him higher than a full-grown cottonwood. The thud was sickening when he hit the ground. I climbed the fence to see if he was dead or just out cold. Except for loss of air, the kid was sound. Then when he finally got his air, kid looked up at me and said, I finally found one I can't ride. I thought I had that sucker broke and ready for the bit. I wouldn't give you two bits for his hide. Oh, I said, you'd be surprised what tenderness can do. You young bucks try to do it all today. Go take your saddle off that colt and let him blow a while before you let a good one get away. Son, it don't come that easy. It takes a lot of work and time. All you lose when you get throwed is pride. You cull the ones that you can't ride the first time you get on. There'll soon be nothing left for you to ride. He walked off to the bunkhouse with his pride as low as dirt. I wondered if I'd been a little rough, but later on this afternoon, he'll have a different view and maybe life won't seem so cold and tough. My daddy was the kind of man that wouldn't let you quit. He'd drive you till you couldn't drive no more. If it hadn't been for Mama, I'd have turned to outlaw ways. Glad she was there to even up the score. I swore that I would raise my son to have a gentle hand. Time will tell, but Lord knows that I've tried. He didn't have no Mama, see, I raised him by myself. The kid was born the day his Mama died. I guess it kind of scared me when I seen him flog that horse. I thought I'd fail in what I'd tried to do. I'm glad I held my temper, because when you fight fire with fire, all you do is burn your fingers too. I guess he must have listened, because I saw him late today along the river south of Jackson Flat. He was moving through the willows in a long ground-eaten trot. The roan was acting gentle as a cat. Now, if a fella is cantankerous and he likes to argue some, I don't cull him just because we disagree. But if he treats his horses with contempt and disrespect, I figure that's the way that he'll treat me. And that's why it's so important for that kid to show respect and learn to answer for his own mistakes. If not, he'll lay his failures off on everybody else, then claim he lost because he got bad breaks. You know, it's a common thing to do to, when things don't work out the way you want them to, lay it off on somebody else. But that's not the way it works. You do the best you could possibly can do, and then you don't have anybody to lay it off on to but yourself, and you can correct that in time. Matt Robertson wrote a song called Best Horses. He's going to sing it for you right now.

Thank you, Matt. That's a great song and a great job. You folks stay with us. We'll be right back with more of Cowboy Corner. 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Join us on RFD-TV as we explore another trail somewhere west of Wall Street. And October 23rd, 24th, and 25th is the date of the 35th annual Red Stegall Cowboy Gathering and Western Swing Festival in the Fort Worth Stockyards. Join us for a fun Western family weekend. For a song of inspiration, I've chosen one of ours called When He's Gathered Up the Strays. Boys, I know you're ready. I can hear you tuned up. Let's go.

When he's gathered up the strays, I want to be in the home corral. Don't we all? Well, as my old daddy would say, we got this one saucered and blowed. It's time for us to ride on out of here. We got lots of work to do. Thanks for riding along with us. We hope we taught you something about the West, and especially brought back memories of one of the greatest veterinarians in the equine business, Dr. Glenn Blodgett. And hope we entertained you with some poetry and some music. I want you to remember that Cowboy Corner is brought to you by our friends at 4-6 Ranches. 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Now, before we leave you, I want to give you something to think about till next week. Mark Twain said, choosing the right words is the difference between lightning and lightning bug. Okay, Mark, we'll take that. You folks, be sure you join us right here next week, same time, for another edition of Cowboy Corner. Adios, y'all.

Hopkins County Veterans Memorial was erected in the center of Sulphur Springs to honor the men and women who have served our country. This beautiful granite memorial is designed to include at least 10,000 names. Is your veteran's name on the wall? For an application or to make a donation, please contact Danny Davis, our Hopkins County Veterans Service Officer, at the Hopkins County Courthouse, 903-438-4008.

0: KSN News. Good morning. I'm Steve Randall. Our top story, Texas is sending emergency crews to the east just in case one of our neighbors needs help dealing with Hurricane Isaias.
1: While the storm is expected to have the biggest impact in Florida, Alabama, and Mississippi, parts of Hurricane Isaias could also affect the far eastern side of Louisiana. FEMA has asked Texas to step in and help Louisiana, and the governor says that help is on his way. He is deploying Texas Task Force 1 to Louisiana. They will pre-stage in areas that could be affected by the storm, so they're ready to spring into action. The group of firefighters, police officers, nurses, and dog handlers has training in search and rescue missions. They're also set up to work for up to 2 weeks under difficult conditions. Stephen Pickering, TSN News.
0: Meanwhile, calls for a debate between Ken Paxton and James Tallarico now extend all the way to the White House.
2: President Trump is now urging a debate between the two Texas Senate candidates. At this week's rally in San Antonio, Trump and Paxton poked fun at Tallarico's recent absence from the campaign trail due to a flu diagnosis. Trump called for Tallarico to show up for a debate. On social media, Tallarico said the ball is in Paxton's court. Tallarico has agreed to a debate 4 different times, even urging Paxton to meet him on Fox News if that's what it takes. Meanwhile, Paxton has not responded to any debate invitations. I'm Kristen Yates, TSN News.
0: In other news, the Pentagon's receiving bipartisan pushback to its planned live stream of an execution by firing squad. Former Army Major Nanan Hassan fatally gunned down 13 people and wounded 32 more at Fort Hood in 2009. Secretary Pete Hegseth says the live stream will send a message to others planning to harm Americans. VP J.D. Vance says he does not plan to watch.
3: I don't know that that's actually going to happen. Let's sort of see what I think it's going to happen in December when he's executed.
0: As per a report by Amnesty International in 2012, countries including North Korea, Saudi Arabia, Iran, and Somalia still practice public execution. Governor Abbott attended a national summit on education in Dallas and discussed the school choice program and the importance of putting the power of choice in parents' hands. He also talked about what he has planned for the next session.
4: Education has gone too far as it concerns students learning with one-to-one FaceTime and screen time on tablets in their schools.
0: He wants to reduce screen time in classrooms. And from the category, well, it doesn't take a rocket scientist, a man released from Randall County Jail last week is rearrested after investigators said he kept his uniform, tried to sell it on Facebook. He was arrested again for theft. It's unclear if anyone showed interest in purchasing the uniform or not. This is TSN News.
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9: Here is your KSST KRVA FM weather. Sunny and very warm conditions, almost summer-like. We'll see the high temperature top out at 90 degrees, the wind out of the south, but that'll be very light. Overnight, clear skies and mild. The morning low should drop to about 65, and the warm, almost hot weather continues on Sunday with sunshine and a high of 91. I'm meteorologist Jared Cirillo.
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0: The president has announced that Katie Zakaria, communications advisor for his media company, will succeed Caroline Leavitt as White House press secretary. I'm Steve Randall, TSN.

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1: Here is your KSST KRVA FM weather. Sunny and very warm conditions, almost summer-like. We'll see the high temperature top out at 90 degrees. The wind out of the south, but that'll be very light. Overnight, clear skies and mild. The morning low should drop to about 65. And the warm, almost hot weather continues on Sunday with sunshine and a high of 91. I'm meteorologist Jared Cirillo.
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0: Hi, and thanks for joining us for this episode of On the Road with Kelly and Bob, the USA 250 Tour. I'm Kelly Phillips.
1: And I'm Bob Phillips. For those who might be first-time listeners to this program, let me tell you quickly what we do. It's really pretty simple. We travel all over the USA in search of good people doing good things to make our world a better place.
0: And this year, in honor of our nation's 250th birthday, we are visiting all 50 states and sending back one story from each of them. And we're getting pretty close to accomplishing that goal.
1: Yeah, close enough that we've been able to make some observations that are quite possibly true no matter where you travel in this country. The first that stands out to me is that, well, most Americans are fiercely proud of being Americans.
0: True, and when you talk to them about their heritage, many Americans are proud of where their families originally came from, no matter where in the world that is. We have noticed that folks feel a definite connection to whatever culture they can trace their roots.
1: And one more thing, there is an ever-present sense of community pride for a lot of Americans. And all three of those things are the reason why this week we are headed to the tiny town of Taber, South Dakota.
2: Taber started in 1872.
3: But they just dug holes in.
4: Yeah, they did dug a hole. They brought trees from the 3 miles away from the river and made a dugout, and that was their ceiling, was the beams. And my husband's great aunt used to tell stories about the buffalo ran over their dugout.
0: So you've got firsthand knowledge of how Taber began.
4: Yeah.
3: And ask her where she lives.
0: And where do you live?
4: On the homestead place.
1: That's Dennis Pavandra and some of his close friends talking about their little town in South Dakota. Becky Herman, Ruth Malachar, and Dennis's wife, Sherry Pavandra.
0: And these are not new friendships. In fact, these people have known each other pretty much their entire lives, and they can all trace their early beginnings right back to this area where they live today. Some of them were classmates in school.
1: Ruth's husband's family can trace their roots back to Taber's earliest settlers. And like she just pointed out, Ruth still lives on the old family homestead from the mid-1800s.
0: We are listening to their stories in the back room of the Senior Citizen Center in Taber, where the pictures on the walls tell the story of these people and this town.
3: And these are all the
5: KSSTRadio.com.
3: The pictures and hung them on the wall, starting with the oldest class and backing up, and then ending with the last class that graduated. So there were three more years of kids that attended but didn't
0: graduate
3: because they took Taber and blended it with Tyndall, and then they put a third city in town.
1: I don't suppose you know any of the people in any of these pictures.
3: No, been related to a lot, as are everybody that has checked descent. My mom is from the class of 1945. And
1: so,
3: then as
1: so mom's on the wall back here behind
3: my
1: us?
3: My mother is on the wall back there, as are two of her sisters.
1: Ask almost any question about these people, this town, and these folks' ancestors who founded it, and the answer could go on for days. There are lots of stories to be found around this table.
0: And most of those stories reinforce that these people are connected in so many ways. They have a common history, and it's that history that keeps them so close.
6: My dad used to say that, you know, he came... It has a lot of other ones from a, not a very large family, but it was family that was struggling. And he said, but we didn't know we were poor because everybody else was like it. So at Christmas time, if they got like an orange in a sack, that was their Christmas.
1: But those early day settlers of what was then the Dakota Territory had more in common than just being poor working folks. A lot more.
0: Almost every one of them came from a common background, from a common land far away, and each and every one of them came here to start a new life.
2: back in the mid-1860s in Chicago, there were Czech settlers there already. There was a bar which was owned by Frank Bem, and he knew that there was basically free land out here in Dakota Territory, because we weren't a state yet. So he told the other Czech immigrants that there was free land here if they would come and homestead, but they had to live on the land for 6 months and build a little shack or and stay there at least one night every month. And so that's why they came to America.
1: As early as the 7th century, Slavic tribes inhabited the region of Eastern Europe we know today as the Czech Republic. For more than a millennium, they were part of the Kingdom of Hungary, then part of the Austrian Habsburg dynasty.
0: By the mid-1800s, a fierce attitude of nationalism and pride in their culture started to take shape among the Czech people. They loved their homeland, but they were tired of living under someone else's rules.
1: So they came to the New World, and large numbers of them settled in what is now southeastern South Dakota.
2: The area around Lakeport, which is about 8 miles east of Tabor, is where the first Czechs started settling. The first settlers came this area in about 1869. And then
5: this is KSST, Sulphur Springs.
2: Immigrants were around here. They decided to start a reading society, a literary society. They pooled all their money and paid for the section of land that Tabor sits on. The town was established by that literary society, I said. Once they had it plotted, each person got a fourth of a block. And they put their names in a hat and drew the names out. And that's how they got the blocks.
1: So this building here pretty much tells the history of Tabor.
2: Pretty much.
1: Almost 80 years ago, the people of Tabor started a tradition called Czech Days. It's a festival that celebrates their common heritage, their culture. It's an effort to keep their stories alive. And it is still going on today, with 10,000 people pouring into this town of just 420.
0: And now, responsibility for that annual event falls on the people sitting around this table. It's a job they do with pride, because it's that common heritage that keeps them together still, and hopefully it always will.
1: I'm guessing that everybody sitting at this table right now has family in that cemetery.
3: Yes.
1: What does that mean, that you can walk through there and you know those names and you know who they were? What does it mean to you?
2: It's just a feeling of knowing our family is here. I'm fifth or sixth generation of people that are buried there. My wife, she has relatives in both of those cemeteries, and Ruth.
4: My husband's family is
2: right,
4: here.
2: Right, her husband's family. Yeah. And
4: his great-great-grandpa.
2: Right, and Becky's family are there too. So
4: the roots run deep.
3: My husband and I were gone for 50 years and came back.
1: Why did you come back?
3: Because of the people. We love the people.
0: And Tabor, South Dakota has been recognized as the Czech capital of South Dakota. You don't want to miss the podcast. Check it out wherever you listen to podcasts or download the free Odyssey app.

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7: 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Coming up on this episode...
8: We're here for the people. You know, if somebody said, well, maybe we should take off next week, you know, it's going to be a holiday week and go jack around. Here's the deal, somebody might need some money. We'll work for you, them people. You know, we're working for the public. So, you know, if I got a farm payment deed, I need to check, right?
9: Yeah. Mm-hmm.
8: So I need somewhere to sell my cattle. My work not going to shut down because we work for the public. That's who we work for.
10: We, the people of the United States of America,

0: there. Thanks for joining us for this episode of On the Road with Kelly and Bob, the USA 250 Tour. I'm Bob Phillips.
1: And I'm Kelly Phillips. I'm going to throw something out there that will likely upset some folks in Texas, Wyoming, Montana, and even Kansas.
0: Sure you want to do that?
1: And here it is. You're about to meet a guy who says Missouri, in some ways, is the center of America's cattle business.
0: Uh-oh, here we go. I can hear the emails pouring in right now.
1: Well, keep in mind, I said in some ways, and this guy will explain exactly what he means by that.
0: Okay, may as well get to it then. I guess we are headed to Missouri.
2: I was born in 1959 in a little town called Kingston, Arkansas, in a three-room log house. That's where I was born and raised, on the side of the mountain. And, you know, so when I got five brothers and sisters, when I was 4 years old, we moved to Stott City, Missouri, which is just up the road here, about 20 miles. And my dad bought a farm there, and we moved there to the farm. And we had hogs. We raised hogs, fed hogs. We had chickens, and we had a milk cow. We had beef cows. And we all worked there on the farm. My dad worked out on road construction. And my brothers and sisters and I took care of all those cows and the hogs and the chickens, and that's what we did, you know. And when I was 13 years old, the only place my dad ever took me was to a rodeo or to a cattle auction, and all my life that's the only place I ever wanted to go, and I'm still that way today. So, you know, if there ain't a cow or horse involved, I've got no interest.
1: That's Jack Moore, husband, father, grandfather, good friend, cowboy, and, oh yeah, the owner of the largest cattle auction in the country.
0: Now, that in itself might not be earth-shattering news, except, well, you'd probably expect that largest cattle auction in the country to be somewhere that you find a lot of cowboys, you know, Texas, Wyoming, Montana even. But it's here, just outside Joplin, Missouri.
2: So when I was 13 years old, I went to auctioneer school, and I went to work for a friend of the family. His name was Frank Hall. Well, he had auctions every week. You know, we'd have household sales, cattle sales, machinery sales. And so the neighbor would haul me there, and I would sell those auctions for him on Saturdays when I was 13 years old. And so during that whole period of time, you know, all I wanted to do was trade calves with the neighbors and, you know, buy their horse or whatever it was and just trade around. That's just what I did, you know, when I was a kid. You know, I played football, had auctions, hauled hay, you know, lived the life, you know. When, you know, we were just as poor as everybody else was back then, but everybody was poor, so nobody knew any different. You know, we're all getting along great, right? So then I went, you know, I got to, went to high school, had a four-year full ride to play football. Didn't go play football, wanted to stay home and go to the auction, to go to the rodeo and trade cattle just like I'd done my entire life. You know, I'd trade on the alleys in Springfield. And that's the best back of the days where they didn't have auctions. We just trade them on the alley. And then as we went along, we started trading them at auction. And you know, I came up through there. So in the 80s, in 1977, I went there. And before it was all done, I bought every commission company that was there. In 1986, along with a partner, I bought the whole stockyards. So we rented from 1986 to 1995. We moved here to this facility. And, you know, back in the day when I went to Joplin in 1977, we sell about 70,000 cattle a year. 95 on the move out here, we're selling about 300,000 cattle a year. Today we're selling, with our video auction, we sold 570,000 cattle last year. They brought $1.9 billion. And
1: that's billion with a B. It's not just a lot of money. It's a lot of cows and bulls and calves and, well, you get the idea.
0: But why here? Why is the self-proclaimed biggest cattle auction in the country here instead of one of those states that seem to fit? And just where are we anyway?
2: We're in Joplin, Missouri, at the Joplin Regional Stockyards. You know, and our deal is we market cattle for producers and backgrounders within a 1,000-mile radius of right where we're selling.
0: A thousand?
2: We sell all of them 1,000 miles from the Carolinas area we sell them for. So we sell a lot of cattle everywhere. So but probably within 150 miles of where you're sitting right now, there's more cows than anywhere else in the United States. You know, this is cattle country. We stock a lot of cows here, 1 to 2 acres, 1 to 3 acres.
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2: It's fescue country, and, you know, we can run a lot of cattle here because, and the weather's great. You know, we got grass here 10 months out of the year, is the normal rule. So, you know, it's the best place in the world to be in the cattle pen.
0: Wait a minute, Jack. Could you repeat that? The part about 150 miles from where we are right now?
2: But probably within 150 miles of where you're sitting right now, there's more cows than anywhere else in the United States.
4: Whoa.
0: See?
1: And Jack doesn't do this alone. His whole family is involved in this business.
0: Today, his son Bailey is joining us. How important is Missouri to the American cattle business?
2: It's huge. You know, it's the American cattle business. Well, you're sitting right here in the number one stockyards of the United States of America. We sell more of them than anybody else. So, you know, it's, you know, that's a pretty big deal. And you know, that's how huge the cattle business is to this part of the world. It's huge, you know, for the state of Missouri to the whole United States. You know, we supply lots and lots of cattle that go back into every restaurant in the United States of America. You know, we have a, you know, because it takes here, you know, we're sitting right here on I-44 and the 49 highway goes north. Well, them cattle pass through here, they go to western Kansas, they go to West Texas, they go to Oklahoma, they go to Nebraska, they go to Colorado, they go to Iowa. We're so centrally located. And the Flint Hills is right here 100 miles from us. The Osage is 100 miles from us. The Sand Hills are 400 miles from us. So, you know, with a lot of those lighter cattle that those people raise, end up in those parts of the world on the grass in the summertime, and they come here to buy them here. So it's just a great location to be from, and it's has a huge impact on the cattle business in the United States.
0: It sounds like you guys are feeding America.
2: That's what we're doing. That's what we're trying to do.
0: How important is this place, Joplin Regional Stockyards, to this business?
2: Well, you know, our sales on Monday, so everybody wants to see what they're bringing in Joplin, Missouri on Monday morning, you know. You know, we start the sale early, so everybody's tuned in, you know, they're on the internet, they're watching the sale in Joplin, you know, what are they bringing in Joplin today? And that's kind of what we base the market on for the rest of the week, you know, people watch that to know.
0: So what happens here can affect the sale of cattle.
4: Oh, yeah.
0: Over.
4: It'll set the market, throughout the week. We will set the market in Joplin, Missouri on Monday morning at about 5 a.m.
0: What is it that you love about this business, Jack?
2: I love everything about this business. I just love it. It's a passion to me. It has been my whole life, you know.

0: From the nonstop cadence of the auctioneers to the steady stream of trucks rolling in day and night, the Joplin Regional Stockyards isn't just a local landmark. It is the heartbeat of the American cattle industry, driving a vital link in our nation's food supply right from the heart of Missouri. Now, that's just a fraction of the story. You can hear the full story in our podcast version.
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1: Governor Greg Abbott on Monday proclaimed October 2026 as Law Enforcement Appreciation Month in Texas during a press conference at the governor's mansion, honoring the brave men and women of law enforcement who serve and protect communities across the state. Quote, Texas will always back the men and women of law enforcement who honor their oath, defend their communities, protect our freedoms, and faithfully serve our fellow Texans, end quote, said Governor Abbott. Quote, I am extra appreciative of what they did to secure our state from an onslaught of illegal immigration and for what they do every single day by going to the streets, putting their lives on the line to save our fellow Texans, end quote. Texas law enforcement officers play a critical role in securing the border through Operation Lone Star. The governor highlighted the $7.5 billion federal reimbursement

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0: Hi, thanks for joining us for this episode of On the Road with Kelly and Bob. I'm Bob Phillips.
1: And I'm Kelly Phillips. During our travels around all 50 states in celebration of this country's 250th birthday, some interesting questions have come up. For instance, if I ask you to quickly name a few of our founding fathers, you would say...
0: Washington, Adams, Jefferson, Franklin, you know, the typical names we all grew up hearing, the names we've heard a lot. It's kind of that rat pack of independence.
1: What about John Dickinson?
0: Yeah, I figured you'd try to stump me, and before our recent trip to the state of Delaware, you could have done just that. But now I know a lot about John Dickinson, and yes, he definitely was one of our founding fathers.
1: And that's just what this week's story is all about.
2: My name is Gloria Henry. I am born and raised in Delaware, so I'm a Delawarean, native Delawarean. I come from a large family on both sides. My mother was one of 14 children. So I have, I would like to say 100 cousins, but I've always loved history. And so I went to University of Delaware, graduated with a history degree. And then I didn't know what I wanted to do. And my older sister said, why don't you go and work for a museum? And it hadn't occurred to me because I was even thinking about joining the Peace Corps. I had all these other ideas.
1: And, but you love history.
2: Yes. But it never occurred to me to work.
1: Gloria Henry did what a lot of people do. She went to school and spent several years studying a particular subject, in this case, history. Then promptly thought of all kinds of jobs where she probably would not use that degree. Then her older sister stepped in.
0: And wouldn't you know it, Big Sis was right. Gloria was offered the job she applied for, but then she had to carefully reconsider because... Well, we'll let Gloria explain. You've been here how long now?
2: 35 years. And to be honest, as an African-American woman, and they were like, we want you to work at our plantation, the John Dickinson Plantation.
0: Wait a minute. Were you taken aback just a little bit?
2: I remember saying, you want the black girl to work on a plantation? I did say that, and they were like, yes. And they were very honest and open because they said it aligns with what you're interested in. So I was interested in African-American history, I was interested in women's history, and I was interested in children's history. And so they said this aligns with it because they have a repository here. They had collected these Dickinson papers, they had collected 18th century information.
3: Where rock and roll lives forever. KSST, 1230 AM.
1: John Dickinson, the founding father you've probably never heard of. And there are several reasons for that. A big one being that he was against the idea of going to war with Great Britain.
4: You don't read about John Dickinson in the history books.

0: He's not one of those guys. He's not Thomas Jefferson or George Washington or even Ben Franklin.
1: Well, it's so funny because he knew George Washington, he corresponded with Thomas Jefferson, and he argued like everyone else with Benjamin Franklin.
0: John Dickinson was one of very few who didn't think we should go to war at the time we went to war. What happened with all of that, that, you know, if the story I hear is he didn't think we were ready. It wasn't that he was against pulling away from the crown, but he didn't think we were ready.
1: Yes. Yes, that is true. The story that you heard is true. And so he didn't think we were ready. Well, keep remembering, this is England. This is like one of the greatest power at the time. And you're going to have these 13 individual colonies that aren't getting along, have different monetary systems, have different legislation, cannot agree to almost anything, are not united completely, and you want them to go against England, and you think you're going to win. Without help from other countries like France and other. These are some of the things that he put into thought and he put into saying, and then he abstained from voting. He took himself out of the equation, and then he came back here and he picked up a musket and shouldered a musket, and he fought in the Revolutionary War for something that he didn't vote for.
0: And so, two things. One, this John Dickinson guy had to have been a man of principle, someone who stood up for what he believed in, even though it was not popular. And two, John Dickinson was, as it turns out, also somewhat of a complicated guy.
2: You see, Dickinson, also known as the Penman of the Revolution for his extensive writings supporting colonial rights, including the fact that all men are created equal, might have meant some men. John Dickinson owned slaves.
0: And to further complicate the legacy of John Dickinson, not long after we won our freedom from England, well, he decided his slaves
3: should also be free. KSST, 1230 AM.
1: John Dickinson owns almost 60 people that are listed in this manumission document, and he says in order to prevent a continuance of slavery, he now manumits these men, and he names the men, he names the women, and then he names the children of.
0: Gloria Henry never dreamed of using her history degree to land a job at an historic museum. She certainly never dreamed that she, an African-American woman, would one day run an historic plantation where enslaved people had been forced to work.
2: But like John Dickinson, Gloria has a bit of a complicated side herself. She has spent her adult life living with the story of this founding father, and while she cannot forgive him for those actions, she has come to understand that no one is all good and no one is all bad. That, she says, is the story of John Dickinson and the story of the United States of America.
0: What does it mean to you personally, an African-American woman who's running this plantation where there once were enslaved people? How does that all fit into your personal story and your feeling?
1: It's very hard to put into words because when you read it, you need so much of the good and the bad, and you have to figure out a way to make it make sense to you and also to be true and authentic. I'm amazed that we can come together and we can do all of these things and we can create all of these things, and we have so many diverse aspects and voices and perspectives, and it all, and we're all seem to be going, even if we're not always going in the same direction all the time, we are still sharing and we're all still believe in the common good. Even when I hear bad things, goodness, what are we doing? What are we thinking? How did this happen? And how did we get here? I'm also thinking, we got here.
0: We got here.
2: And we'll get through this again.
1: Yes.
0: And we're all Americans together, no matter what.
1: Yes. I want those individual voices to be heard because we don't always have to sound all the same at the same time, all the time.
2: That is just the tip of the iceberg. I mean, if you think you know the full story of John Dickinson or why the history books left out the man who drafted our very first Constitution, You've only heard just a little bit of the tale. We are barely scratching the surface here on the radio. 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

0: 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These are some of the worst liners we've ever gotten. We'll call him back and see if we can get our money back.
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0: Hi, and thanks for joining us for this episode of On the Road with Kelly and Bob, the USA 250 Tour. I'm Kelly Phillips.
1: And I'm Bob Phillips. And Kelly, you and I do something that I wonder if other people do when they travel.
0: And that is?
1: Well, if we both really like a place, we always ask ourselves and each other what it would be like to live there.
0: Yeah, and I guess we're doing just that of the what if thing.
1: Yeah, true. But as we found out during our visit to the place we're going this week, it seems lots of people over the years have asked themselves that question. What would it be like to live here? Then they moved there, and for good reason.
2: I grew up in South Florida. I was born in Fort Myers, but grew up on Sanibel Island. And my parents ran a business together. And so I was always around construction, but also when we would go on vacations, we would go visit real estate, or we'd go see the Frank Lloyd Wright building, or we'd see the cool house that was on the market, or go visit an old house. So I think that kind of is where I got my love for preservation and architecture early on. But then I went to college at Eckerd College in St. Petersburg, Florida, with an environmental studies degree. And so I worked at environmental nonprofits in Florida on the fundraising side. And so when I moved here, I had this environmental degree, but also a love of architecture, and a job was available here at the Preservation Society. And it was kind of just the right fit for me. So I started here as the fundraiser. A few years back when our executive director left, I became the executive director.
0: Jessie Landell has her hands full, and that's because she has too much of a good thing. As the person who runs the Preservation Society in Asheville, North Carolina, Jessie's job is to protect the great old buildings that were constructed during this town's period of growth, meaning mostly homes built more than 100 years ago.
1: Asheville, North Carolina has so many buildings still standing from its Gilded Age, beautiful Art Deco and classic revivalist architectural structures that dominate the city's skyline. And that begs the question, did Asheville just have the clarity and foresight to hold on to its magnificent buildings?
2: I think some of that was intentional and some of it was accidental. We went broke, as so many cities did when the Depression hit.
1: Pretty much every city in America.
2: That's right. But we did something unusual. We decided to pay off our debts, and that didn't happen until the 70s. So this was a city that had no money for so long. And so what that means is sort of some accidental preservation, I think. We didn't have the money to tear these places down and build new. So our downtown was sort of depressed and faced some challenges and really didn't come back, I think, until, you know, starting in the 90s. But in a way, it's paid off for us as a city, because now we're this wonderful destination. We're known for our architecture and we're known for our natural beauty.
1: Basically, being broke led Asheville, North Carolina into becoming a time capsule of this is what we were during our grandest period.
0: Well, you'd think that in a city that preserved its grandest architecture for more than 100 years, preservation would be easy, and that would make Jesse's job easier.
1: You might think Jesse is one lucky person.
2: Very, very lucky. And now that's part of what our job is to remind people of that, because now Asheville's booming and things are great, and we're a tourist destination, and people start to say, well, we could build bigger here, or we could do, you know. So, and we, of course, have affordable housing challenges. Asheville's affordable housing is certainly a problem here. We have really high real estate prices, and our wages are pretty low, the lowest in the state, really. And so those two things together make it really challenging for people to live here. So there's this desire for more density, which we totally understand and want to support, but also we don't want to lose sort of what's great about the city. So that's kind of the challenge we're facing now. There is that push and pull of development. So that's what we try to be at the Preservation Society, is the voice. We can't forget why people come here. Part of why they come here is because we have this great architecture.
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2: That's the message we're always trying to get out in the community, is that we have to, you know, respect that while also sort of addressing the challenges we have. So one of the things we've been doing, we're a pretty small organization, but we've been working on creating affordable housing in historic properties. So we're currently, there was a 1926 church and a 1910 house that are side by side that were slated for demolition by a developer. And so we came in and were able to convince them to sell it to us instead. And we rehabilitated the house, and we just sold it to our local affordable housing land trust. And so the house will be permanently preserved through a preservation easement that we've placed on it. And then it'll also be deeply affordable for the next 100 years through the mechanisms that the land trust puts on it. And so we're trying to do a similar project to the church. It's a modest church, so it'll be a 3-unit apartment is the goal. And so we're doing construction on that right now.
1: But you get to keep the architecture.
2: Yeah, that's the idea.
0: So let's recap here. Asheville has preserved its beautiful buildings only to face a housing shortage, which could require knocking down some of those beautiful buildings, right?
1: Well, that pretty much sums it up. But here in Asheville, there's a twist to this story, and it's something that goes back to the late 1800s, and that something resulted in the kind of people who live here today. It all started with the Vanderbilt family and the Biltmore estate.
2: It's the biggest house in the country. It's just an incredible place to be able to visit, but the impact it had on the rest of the community in terms of, again, the people that were brought here and came here because of it, it's just kind of made the rest of the city what it is. Certainly, the Vanderbilts coming here and building the Biltmore Estate, which is, of course, incredible, but then so many of the skilled craftspeople that they brought in then stayed and continued to do beautiful work here in Asheville.
1: You know what they say about you preservationists? You're against progress.
2: Yeah.
1: How do you counter that?
2: One of the things I think is interesting is that we always talk about our affordable housing crisis, but we have a lot of building stock. Things don't have to be housing to start with. This idea of adaptively reusing churches into housing. There's a school that closed in town, and it's like, to me, I'm like, that's apartments, right? Those classrooms are apartments. The thing about preservation is that we try to be creative and think of different solutions so that we can keep the character, keep the charm, but still solve the issues that are facing the community. And so I think preservation is actually good at that. It's just a different way of looking at the problem.
1: In a perfect world, what's the future?
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2: The housing is the primary challenge that I think we face right now. And so I think if we take a really thoughtful approach and a creative approach, it's so interesting because Asheville's this incredibly creative city. All these artists and people that think outside the box live here. And sometimes it feels like the direction we go is less creative than the people that live here. And so if we can take back creativity of our residents and people that live here and love it here and sort of put that into the future planning for the city and thinking through how we're going to grow and make sure we don't lose what makes us such a charming place to visit, then I think we'll be really successful.
0: Asheville, North Carolina, where it seems like all of the buildings have been frozen in time. They're absolutely gorgeous. 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

0: 10:30 a.m. in Sulphur Springs, Texas. 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
1: TSN News. Good morning. I'm Steve Randall. Our top story, Hurricane Isaias is weakening over Alabama, but beachgoers along the Texas coast still need to be careful this morning. The National Weather Service says dangerous rip currents, rough surf, and minor coastal flooding remain concerns throughout the weekend. At high tide, the water could cover roads leading to the beach and reach the dunes. Officials are saying stay out of the water and be careful around piers and jetties. The storm's winds are now just 35 miles an hour as it moves north towards the Tennessee Valley. The Secretary of Defense says the public will be able to watch the execution of a man who killed 13 people in a mass shooting at Fort Hood.
2: Nadal Hassan opened fire at the military base in Killeen in 2009. He's been convicted in that case and sentenced to death. The military announced this week death would be by firing squad and the sentence would be carried out in December. Defense Secretary Pete Hegseth now says it's going to be public. The Pentagon says it'll be live streamed. They have not announced details about a website. This will be the first U.S. military execution by firing squad since World War II and the first public execution in the U.S. since the 1930s. Iran, North Korea, and Somalia all currently have public executions. Stephen Pickering, TSN News.
1: In other news, a Texas man is being sought after disappearing in the Great Smoky Mountains National Park. The National Park Service says Sahil Jalani was last seen on October 5th at the Riverstone Campground on the Tennessee side of the park. His last known location was pinged on Wednesday evening at the Abram Falls Trailhead. Jelani is described as 5'9", 140 pounds, black hair and brown eyes. Anyone with information of Jelani's disappearance is asked to contact the National Park Service. Meanwhile, the Texas OU game today dates all the way back to the year 1900 when the teams first played. It was first played at Fair Park in 1932 and has stayed there ever since. The Longhorns play-by-play announcer Craig Way says the site has become so iconic for both teams.
3: With the way they do the seating, with the way that it's they're so geographically equidistant, everything about it is unique. I think it's the greatest spectacle in all of college football, and certainly in the regular season anyway.
1: About 20 years ago, there was a threat to the game being moved out of Fair Park when the Cotton Bowl desperately needed some repairs. Way says smarter heads prevailed and extensive renovations took place, and the game now continues every year at the State Fair of Texas. And New Braunfels leaders have about a month to decide whether to keep 50 license plate cameras. Police say they cannot afford the system without state grants covering 80% of the cost. The city is waiting on Governor Abbott's funding decision, while police say the cameras help solve crimes faster. This is TSN News.
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1: President Trump says the U.S. Will obtain diesel from Russia, relaxing years of U.S. presence on Moscow, should I say pressure on Moscow, to combat prices ahead of the midterms. DHS is saying the suspect shot by ICE in New York City Thursday was a threat with a long criminal history. The 28-year-old from the Dominican Republic was reportedly part of a gang. He was shot with a child in his car. New York City Mayor Zohran Mamdani is calling for ICE to be abolished. President Trump opened another chapter in his effort to fire Federal Reserve Governor Lisa Cook by establishing a committee of inquiry to investigate allegations she made false statements. Tropical storm warnings tonight through Tallahassee all the way up to Birmingham. Mississippians also expect to feel the hurricane. And a powerful 7.7 magnitude earthquake has struck Panama.
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8: Here is your KSST KRVA FM weather. Sunny and very warm conditions, almost summer-like. We'll see the high temperature top out at 90 degrees, the wind out of the south, but that'll be very light. Overnight, clear skies and mild. The morning low should drop to about 65, and the warm, almost hot weather continues on Sunday with sunshine and a high of 91. I'm meteorologist Jared Cirillo.
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6: The Sulphur Springs Lady Cats volleyball team plays at North Lamar at 4:45 p.m. Friday. The Lady Cats are tied with North Lamar and Texarkana Pleasant Grove for second place in the district at 3-2, behind first place Paris at 4-1. The Wildcats football team has an open date Friday. They host Paris, both at 2-0 in district play, at Gerald Prim Stadium next Friday night at 7. Jake Ottinger made 26 saves for his second straight shutout. Miko Rantanen had a goal and three assists, and the Dallas Stars beat the Buffalo Sabres on the road 4-0 Thursday night. Ottinger has 18 career shutouts. He stopped 13 shots Monday night in a 5-0 home victory over San Jose. Jason Robertson, Sam Steele, and Rupe Hintz also scored to help Dallas win its second in a row after two opening losses. Robertson opened the scoring in the first period.
7: The center got low into the slot to intercept. Now the Stars with numbers on the right wing. They control. Robertson shoots. He scores! Jason Robertson with his second of the season opens the scoring here in the first.
6: Stars play at Pittsburgh on Saturday night. 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
1: TSN News, good morning. I'm Steve Randall. Our top story, his IES came ashore near Destin, Florida around 8:30 last night as a Category 2 hurricane with winds of 105 miles per hour. The storm has weakened, and heavy rain and flash flooding still threaten the southeastern Tennessee Valley. Nearly 900,000 homes and businesses were reportedly without power. Coastal flooding, downed trees, and damage are also being reported. Isolated tornadoes remain possible east of the storm center, so stay away from fallen power lines and damaged trees, never drive through flooded water, and keep checking local alerts and emergency updates, even though the hurricane has weakened. Meanwhile, a Frisco police have arrested a man that they say is taking pictures of a woman inside a fitness center.
2: 38-year-old Eli Philip Rodriguez of Aubrey was arrested on a charge of invasive visual recording. Police say he was taking video or pictures of an adult woman at a local fitness center. They also say that during their investigation, they found pictures of people who were underage, so he's also been charged with possession of child pornography. A woman recently filed a lawsuit against the Planet Fitness on Preston Road in Frisco, saying that a man took video of her in a tanning bed. Her lawyers say that is the location where Rodriguez is accused of committing his crimes. The woman's lawsuit says the companies that operate that location did not do enough to keep her safe. She accuses them of negligence. From the 20...
1: That is Stephen Pickering reporting. Texas is being reimbursed for more than $7 billion for money the state spent securing the border under the Biden administration. Governor Abbott says a portion of that cash will be used to keep the border secure, but has plans for the rest.
3: A large chunk of it, I believe, should go toward property tax relief.
1: Comptroller Don Huffines has made a similar case. He says the cash that's coming out of where the feds could be added to sales tax growth and use the foundation for property tax relief next session. Texas and Oklahoma meet today in the Red River rivalry at the Cotton Bowl. Fans are making their picks, including this one who thinks the Sooners could surprise.
4: That's what it would seem, but when all of the money and all of the ideas are going one way, that's when Vegas steps in and the refs make a few calls to keep it close, and within a rivalry game, it'll be closer than everybody thinks.
1: Gates open at 11:30, kickoff at 2:30. Time now for a TSN business update. Stocks finished higher Friday's closing bell. Dow gained 423 points. S&P 500 added 46. And the NASDAQ climbed 173 points, ending at 27,366. All three indexes gained for the week. The S&P led with a 1.2% increase, while the NASDAQ posted its fourth straight weekly gain. You're listening to the Texas State Network. This is TSN News.
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1: Hurricane Isaias slammed the Florida panhandle last night as a Category 2 storm. Hundreds of thousands of people are still without power this morning as the system weakens and pushes inland with more heavy rain and flooding possible. In Washington, President Trump says he cut a deal with Vladimir Putin for Russian diesel to ease high U.S. fuel prices. Ukraine's president calls it a gift that prolongs the war. Meanwhile, the Pentagon plans to live stream the December firing squad execution of 2009 Fort Hood straight shooter. Critics are calling it a spectacle. Defense Secretary Hegseth says it will serve as a deterrent. Overseas, a powerful 7.7 magnitude earthquake rocked Panama yesterday. 27 people were hurt, but no deaths have been reported. And high fuel prices continue to hang over next month's midterms, and the White House is hoping the new diesel deal helps bring costs down for American drivers. I'm Steve Randall, TSN News.
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9: Here is your KSST KRVA FM weather. Sunny and very warm conditions, almost summer-like. We'll see the high temperature top out at 90 degrees, the wind out of the south, but that'll be very light. Overnight, clear skies and mild. The morning low should drop to about 65, and the warm, almost hot weather continues on Sunday with sunshine and a high of 91. I'm meteorologist Jared Cirillo.
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1: This is KSST Sulphur Springs.
2: I was in the middle of the Atlantic Ocean when it happened. There was a sudden jolt and our submarine crashed on the seafloor. We were in total darkness.
3: That's Dr. Dejana Figuerella, a marine biologist and STEM teacher, talking about a deep sea dive she'll never forget.
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4: In high school football scores from Friday night, Carlisle 49, Como Picton 14, Bowles 42, Cumbie 20, Quitman over Harmony 33-28, Cayuga defeated Alba Golden 44-7, Malakoff over Commerce 36-22, Winsboro blitzed Eustis 73-0, Mount Vernon over Raines 54-24, Cooper blasted Tom Bean 49-7. Mineola and Campbell were open. In Sulphur Springs District 7-4A, the Wildcats were open. Paris went to 3-0 in the district with a 44-21 win over Ferris Thursday night. The Wildcats play Paris at 7 p.m. Friday night at Gerald Prim Stadium. Caddo Mills 54, Maybank 20, Kaufman 40, Life Waxahachie 13. Former Dallas Cowboys player and coach Mike Ditka, an NFL Hall of Fame member, has died at the age of 86. Better known as a player and coach with the Chicago Bears, Ditka played for the Cowboys from 1969 through 72, winning a Super Bowl ring in the 71 season, and later served as an assistant coach under Tom Landry from 1973 to 81. 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

0: 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And then we play another song that you love. And then another and another. And that's how we get ya. 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
1: TSN News. Good morning. I'm Steve Randall. Our top story, Hurricane Isaias has slammed the Gulf Coast overnight, leaving behind downed trees and widespread power outages. Stephanie Ramos is in Pensacola with more.
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3: The winds are strong.
2: Florida Governor Ron DeSantis urging residents to remain indoors.
3: There's going to be a lot of water that's going to be flowing. You are absolutely going to see flash flooding that's going to occur all throughout the region.
2: The state deploying about 5,000 National Guardsmen to help with the disaster response.
1: And we now have confirmed reports that two people have died after trees fell on homes as Isaias swept through Florida and Alabama. In Escambia, Florida, County Florida, deputies say a person inside a home was pinned beneath a large tree last night. In Birmingham, a second person was found dead in a bedroom after a tree struck a house this morning. Firefighters rescued another person who was treated at the scene. Neither victim's name or age has been released. In other news, Southwest Airlines says its computer systems are slowly coming back online after a system outage with a vendor disrupted passengers. We talked to passengers at Love Field.
4: The issue affected passengers trying to print boarding passes and board flights, including here in Dallas. Southwest says the problem involved a system outage at its vendor Amadeus. Operations are now returning to normal. Flights are taking off. Passengers are printing their passes with ease, and lines keep moving. I spoke to some travelers at baggage claim about the outage who tell me they had no issues with their Friday morning travels.
5: Our flight went really, really well. A few of our hockey parents and families are stuck in Phoenix right now, but we made it out just fine. They're just telling us to prepare and get there early because there are delays and the outage.
4: Southwest also says nothing is more important than the safety of their customers and employees. At Dallas Love Field, Emily Capitano, News Radio 1080 KRLD.
1: And the Texas OU game today dates all the way back to the year 1900 when the teams first played at Fair Park in 1932, and it's been played there ever since. Longhorns are play-by-play announcer Craig Way says the site has become iconic for both teams.
6: With the way they do the seating, with the way that it's they're so geographically equidistant, everything about it is unique. I think it's the greatest spectacle in all of college football, and certainly in the regular season anyway.
1: And there was a threat of the game being moved out of Fair Park when the Cotton Bowl needed repairs, and Way says smarter heads prevailed, and renovations took place, and the game continues each and every year at the Great State Fair of Texas. This is TSN News.
7: What do we really know about James Tallarico? Tallarico said,
8: defending Trans Texas is something we have to do every day.
7: Tallarico supported using taxpayer dollars for sex change surgeries on young children. Claimed denying your child's gender identity is abusive. Said the trans community needs abortion care too. And even called Jesus a radical feminist. And said God is non-binary.
8: Defending Trans Texas is something we have to do every day.
7: But it gets worse. James Tallarico voted to allow biological men access to women's bathrooms in schools and for biological boys to play in girls' sports, saying some things are more important than fair competition in sports.
8: Defending Trans Texas is something we have to do every day.
7: Radical liberal James Tallarico, for they, them, not you. Texas PAC is responsible for the content of this advertising, paid for by Texas PAC, not authorized by any candidate or candidates committee. TexasPAC.org.
1: President Trump says the U.S. will obtain diesel from Russia, relaxing years of U.S. pressure on Moscow to combat prices ahead of the midterms. DHS is saying the suspect shot by ICE in New York City Thursday was a threat with a long criminal history. The 28-year-old from the Dominican Republic was reportedly part of a gang. The president opened another chapter in his effort to fire Fed Reserve Governor Lisa Cook Friday by establishing a committee of inquiry to investigate allegations that she made false statements. And now we have confirmed reports that two people have died after trees fell on homes as Isaias swept through Florida and Alabama. Neither victim's name or age has been released. The White House official confirms that Katie Zakaria has been offered the job of White House press secretary. She is a conservative commentator who worked for a short time at the Department of Homeland Security. I'm Steve Randall, TSN News.
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10: Here is your KSST KRVA FM weather. Sunny and very warm conditions, almost summer-like. We'll see the high temperature top out at 90 degrees, the wind out of the south, but that'll be very light. Overnight, clear skies and mild. The morning low should drop to about 65, and the warm, almost hot weather continues on Sunday with sunshine and a high of 91. I'm meteorologist Jared Cirillo.
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5: With an Ag Minute, I'm Chelsea Wade. Recent rainfall brought some much-needed relief to parts of Texas, but it wasn't enough to erase the state's ongoing drought concerns. While the moisture helped improve conditions in some areas, much of Texas remains unusually dry as farmers move deeper into the fall harvest season. The rain was welcome, particularly in areas that have struggled with prolonged dry weather, but significant moisture deficits remain. For producers, those conditions continue to affect soil moisture, pastures, and preparations for the next growing season. The latest U.S. Drought Monitor shows widespread improvement across the state, including central and south Texas and areas along the Red River, but pockets of extreme drought remain, and some areas missed out on the heaviest rainfall. With harvest underway and winter crop planting approaching, Texas farmers and ranchers are still looking for more consistent rainfall to help restore moisture heading into the cooler months. This has been an Ag Minute. I'm Chelsea Wade, TSN News.
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4: The East Texas A&M University Athletics Department has been ranked as the top Division I FCS football championship series college athletics program in the state of Texas and fourth best overall in the 2027 edition of Niche's Best Colleges in America rankings. East Texas A&M claimed the top spot across all 12 Southland Conference schools and is ranked only behind the University of Texas, Baylor, and Texas A&M among all Texas colleges and universities. The Lions came in seventh among all 128 FCS schools. Athletic Director Jim Curry says being recognized as one of the top athletics programs in the country is a tremendous honor and a reflection of the work being done every day by our student athletes, coaches, and staff. East Texas A&M received an A grade for athletics from Niche and is ranked number 61 overall out of more than 1,300 schools nationally in the Best College Athletics in America rankings, placing the Lions in the top 5% of all schools nationally. In the Niche student survey, 55% of ET A&M students surveyed said varsity sports are a big part of campus life. 64% of students surveyed highly rated ET A&M's athletics and recreation facilities.
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0: 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You're in the middle of a Looks Like We Made It weekend. Here, have another one of Barry Manilow's greatest hits.
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1: TSN News. I'm Steve Randall. Good morning. Our top story. We now have confirmed reports that two people have died after trees fell on homes as Hurricane Isaias swept through Florida and Alabama. Neither victim's name nor age has been released. In other news, the Secretary of Defense says the public will be able to watch the execution of the Fort Hood mass shooter.
2: Nadal Hassan opened fire at the military base in Killeen in 2009. He's been convicted in that case and sentenced to death. The military announced this week death would be by firing squad, and the sentence would be carried out in December. Defense Secretary Pete Hegseth now says it's going to be public. The Pentagon says it'll be live streamed. They have not announced details about a website. This will be the first U.S. military execution by firing squad since World War II and the first public execution in the U.S. since the 1930s. Iran, North Korea, and Somalia all currently have public executions. Stephen Pickering, TSN News.
1: Meanwhile, North Texas students on fall break have more time to use their free state fair tickets.
3: The state fair says free tickets given to pre-K through 8th grade students can now be used any day through October 18th, including the final two weekends. Dallas, Richardson, and Fort Worth ISD students are off until Monday, with Denton ISD off Monday, Tuesday. Those in Plano, Rockwall, Garland, and Argyle are off all next week. The fair says it expanded the ticket dates after bad weather disrupted plans earlier this month, saying they want to ensure students have every opportunity to use their free ticket and experience the fair. Emily Guppathiel, TSN News.
1: TSN's Bill McLean is reporting Texas storyteller Taylor Sheridan is being honored for bringing the Texas's state history to life.
4: Television shows like Landman, Season 3, currently being filmed in Fort Worth, and movies like Sicario or Hell and High Water have conveyed authentic Texas history to audiences worldwide. Taylor Sheridan grew up in Fort Worth, often visiting his grandparents' ranch in Bosque County, absorbing the rich ambiance of North Texas that would come to life in his scripts. On Texas Independence Day, March 2nd of next year, the Texas History Museum will honor Sheridan for conveying authentic Texas history with some of TV's most successful series. Bill McLean, TSN News.
1: Well, fans are already in Fair Park getting ready for today's Texas OU game. Longhorns head coach Steve Sarkisian.
5: I know it means a lot here on the 40 acres. I know it means a lot for OU, but this game is special for college football.
1: He's certainly right. And the Longhorns are ranked number one in the nation right now with a record of 4-0. And the Oklahoma Sooners, well, they come to Texas with a record of 2-2. This is the Texas State Network. This is TSN News.
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1: Officials are confirming two people have been killed as Hurricane Isaias weakens after slamming in the Gulf Coast as a Category 2 storm near Destin. Falling trees claimed those lives in Florida's Escambia County and Birmingham, Alabama. Meanwhile, the president has struck a deal with Russian President Putin to import diesel fuel amid some of the soaring prices. In other developments, the Pentagon plans to live stream the firing squad execution of Fort Hood shooter Nadal Hassan in December. December. Defense Secretary Hegseth says public needs to see consequences. Turning to the Middle East, President Trump and Iranian leaders agree the U.S. election calendar is not driving their decisions in the ongoing war. And overseas, Russian strikes have killed at least a dozen people in Ukraine, including children. The attacks come a day after President's diesel deal with Putin that Kiev warns could fund Moscow's war. I'm Steve Randall, TSN News.
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9: Here is your KSST KRVA FM weather. Sunny and very warm conditions, almost summer-like. We'll see the high temperature top out at 90 degrees, the wind out of the south, but that'll be very light. Overnight, clear skies and mild. The morning low should drop to about 65, and the warm, almost hot weather continues on Sunday with sunshine and a high of 91. I'm meteorologist Jared Cirillo.
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4: Sulphur Springs High School Principal Darius Ingram is calling on the men of the community to show up for the students of the high school at 7:15 a.m. on Tuesday, October 27th. In a post on the Sulphur Springs ISD Facebook page, Ingram says sometimes making a difference starts with simply showing up.
5: I want dads, uncles, grandfathers, cousins. It doesn't matter who you are, what you do. Let's bring some passion, bring some energy. I just want our kids to see the wonderful men of this community that support them, love them, and are behind them to show up and show them, hey, we care. I don't care if you are a doctor, lawyer, if you work at a convenience store, it doesn't matter. If you come up here in your suit, in your jeans and t-shirt, your overalls, your high visibility suits, whatever it may be, you could just get off work and be full of mud. And I don't care. I just want you here. Our kids want you here. They want to see you here. It doesn't matter. Please show up and support our kids.
4: The men will form a celebration line and welcome the students as they enter the building. Ingram asked wives and moms to urge their men to turn out for the event at 7:15 a.m. Tuesday, October 27th. If you have questions, contact Jessica Austin at Sulphur Springs High School, 903-885-2158. KSST News.
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1: TSN official confirms Davis. Katie Zakaria has been offered the press secretary position, and she briefly previously was at the Department of Homeland Security. I'm Steve Randall. Good afternoon. I am Steve Randall. This is the Midday Report for Saturday, October 10th, 2026. Cleanup is underway along the Gulf Coast after the hurricane Iasha came ashore near Destin, Florida Friday night, a Category 2 storm. Two people died when the trees fell on homes, one in Florida's Escambia County, another in Birmingham. Firefighters rescued another person who was treated at the scene. Neither victim's name or age has been released. Here's News Nation's Millie Hayes.
2: It was the western panhandle of Florida that really saw the brunt of this storm. Trees, traffic lights were beaten down on the ground by the storm. The wind ripping down signs and flooding, taking over parts of Navarre Beach. About 375,000 people across the western panhandle of Florida were under mandatory evacuation orders. Hospitals and assisted living centers choosing to evacuate those people. And Florida Governor Ron DeSantis warning that people will be held accountable if they left their pets behind.
1: President Trump has approved an emergency declaration for Florida. Four Houston police officers are transferred and being restrained.
3: They were on duty at Bush Intercontinental Airport September 11th this year when a custodian alerted them to a device he found cleaning a restroom, a four-inch long red-colored cardboard tube with paper stuffed in both ends and a fuse. It turned out to be a bomb. Larry Wansley was one time the head of global security for American Airlines.
4: They made an assumption, which is something that you should never do. Assumed that it was merely a firecracker, and then proceeded in a very, very casual way.
3: Officers took it out to a crowded terminal. Bomb technicians were called out. They described it as, quote, violently energetic. Wansley says the officer should have immediately secured and cleared the area. Barbara Schwartz, TSN News.
1: Meanwhile, the Fort Worth ISD has been afted by a data breach at a software company.
5: Frontline Education makes school administration software, and it's used by districts all over the country. The company has a notice on its website about a cybersecurity incident. This summer, they found a vulnerability in a third-party software product that allowed unauthorized access. The Fort Worth ISD says that security breach impacted some of their employees' information. Frontline is supposed to notify those employees and give them more information about the data that was involved. The company will also offer credit monitoring for 2 years. Stephen Pickering, TSN News.
1: In other news, newly released numbers show there are big changes in Texas public schools.
6: More Texas students are being identified as special needs than ever before. That's according to Education Commissioner Mike Morath, who said the number of kids receiving specialized services is significant.
7: Nearly 17% of all students enrolled in public education are receiving individualized education programs.
6: He told state lawmakers that schools are simply getting better at identifying things like dyslexia. There's also a rise in the number of kids identified as on the autism spectrum. That mirrors a national trend. In San Antonio, Michael Board, TSN News.
1: Coming up,
8: an outage that caused hundreds of delays and a backup on the runway. I'm Emily Capathio, and we have the story flying in next.
1: This is TSN News.
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1: Southwest airline passengers dealt with delays after a computer outage disrupted operations at airports all across the country. And we spoke to one woman who said she was traveling from Phoenix with a hockey team when it all started.
10: The issue affected passengers trying to print boarding passes and board flights, including here in Dallas. Southwest says the problem involved a system outage at its vendor Amadeus. Operations are now returning to normal. Flights are taking off. Passengers are printing their passes with ease, and lines keep moving. I spoke to some travelers at baggage claim about the outage, who tell me they had no issues with their Friday morning travels.
11: Yeah, our flight went really, really well. A few of our hockey parents and families are stuck in Phoenix right now, but we made it out just fine. They're just telling us to prepare and get there early because there are delays and the outage.
10: Southwest also says nothing is more important than the safety of their customers and employees. Emily Gupathiel, TSN News.
1: Well, college football fans are already lining up and filing into the Cotton Bowl for today's Red River rivalry between UT and OU. And they're going to be facing off today in just a little while. Longhorns head coach Steve Sarkisian says, well, it's an important game for both teams and the rest of the nation.
12: I know it means a lot here on the 40 acres. I know it means a lot for OU. But this game is special for college football.
1: Longhorns are ranked number one in the nation right now, and a record of 4-0. The Sooners have a record of 2-2. Meanwhile, it's a first-of-its-kind festival happening in El Paso today, celebrating history, culture, and communities all along the historic Mission Trail. Events will be held at the Isleta and Socorro Missions, along with San Eleazar Presidio and visitor centers along the trail. Destination El Paso and El Paso County say each site's entertainment and activities are different, encouraging people to explore the Mission Trail. Festival begins here in about an hour and goes until 10 p.m. Texas Free College application starts on Monday, giving students a chance to apply without paying the application fees. The program is open to graduating high school seniors, transfer students, and Texans returning to college. Now it's in its second year, and it could save families hundreds of dollars, depending on how many schools they choose. To take part, complete and submit your applications through applytexas.org during the designated application week.
13: With your Nooncast, I'm Dylan Moore. The Dallas Cowboys have a long week ahead as they are coming off a Thursday night loss to the Tampa Bay Buccaneers 24-16. It was a struggle throughout as Dallas had three turnovers on offense and allowed over 400 total yards on defense. Yesterday, Cowboys owner and general manager Jerry Jones spoke on the state of the team.
14: We've got some of the best players. I think we've got one of the best quarterbacks in the game. He's standing tall, healthy. We've seen that side of the ball around his skills do really good things. Our area that we have been addressing almost for a year and a half now is on the defensive side of the ball in particular. That's not to diminish what we're doing on offense. But that defensive side of the ball is certainly not producing to anything like the level that we thought we would be.
13: Dallas has a long week before returning to action next Sunday against the Green Bay Packers with kickoff scheduled for 7:20. And the Red River rivalry is back for its 122nd meeting of the Texas Longhorns and Oklahoma Sooners. Texas leads the all-time series with 65 wins, 51 losses, and 2 ties. The Longhorns have also won the last 2 matchups. Texas remains the top team in the nation, while Oklahoma is 2-2 on the season. And earlier this week, Longhorns head coach Steve Sarkisian spoke on how talented the Oklahoma team is and the challenges of a rivalry game.
15: And so we know we're going to get OU's best shot, and they're a really good team. They're a very talented team, and they've got good coaches. Sometimes you just things don't go your way, and you just don't quite get the momentum that you need. And hopefully they don't figure it out Saturday either, you know. And hopefully we can cause a little more chaos for them. But I know we're going to get their best shot, and I know they're going to have a great plan. I know their kids are going to play hard and physical and tough because that's what that program is built on. And so we know it's going to be a 4-quarter game. Rivalry games generally go that way, and we know we're going to need to play good football if we want to come out on top.
13: Kickoff today is scheduled for 2:30. With your Nooncast, I'm Dylan Moore.
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17: Two people have died when trees fell on homes in Florida and Alabama during Isaias, and the storm has weakened, but flooding still remains. In Washington, President Trump says a deal to buy diesel from Russia could help lower fuel prices. The administration has temporarily eased sanctions to allow those shipments into the country.
18: The Perryman Report on TSN. Texas added 5,600 jobs in August, about 160,000 over the year, well short of the usual pace. Dr. Repairman says factories, construction, and minerals still posted healthy gains.
19: So basically, this report tells us that we're certainly feeling the effects of the national economic slowdown, that certainly our performance in August was not what we would like for it to be. But nonetheless, we are still continuing to see job gains, and I think importantly, seeing them in those core sectors that indicate that we're bringing economic activity into the state. That is, things that cause us to import people's money into the state to spend, things like manufacturing, things like minerals, and even professional services come into that category. So there's a lot to like about this report, despite the fact that the headline number is not where we'd like it to be. It'll be interesting to see what happens in the months to come, but I think there's still some good opportunity for the state to show additional momentum as the year progresses. For the Texas State Network, I'm Ray Perryman.
20: This is a Bloomberg Money Minute. The nation's wealthiest households are older than ever before. Thanks to steady gains in the stock market, the Federal Reserve says U.S. families headed up by someone aged 75 and older are the wealthiest families in the nation. Well, thanks to an agreement with Russia to send diesel fuel to the U.S. and to the world markets, not making Ukraine very happy, and easing worries about AI after OpenAI assured investors it's on track to rake in $70 billion in profit this year, stocks end the day higher on Wall Street. At the close, the Dow up 423 points, 0.8%. The NASDAQ up 173. The S&P added 46. It's only about 7 points shy of a record high of itself. And oil slightly higher at $92 a barrel. Shares of T-Mobile today down 13%. AT&T down 10%. Verizon falling 9%. That's after SpaceX bought a ton of wireless spectrum for its Starlink satellites, enough to create a new wireless carrier. Tom Busby, Bloomberg Radio.
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17: Recapping our top story, cleanup is underway along the Gulf Coast after the hurricane came ashore near Destin, Florida last night as a Category 2. Two people died when trees fell on their homes, one in Florida, one in another in Alabama. Firefighters rescued another person in Birmingham. Victims' names have not been released, and President Trump has approved an emergency declaration for Florida. With the Midday Report, I'm Steve Randall. This is TSN News.
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0: TSN headlines. Emergency crews from Texas have been deployed to Louisiana. Members of Texas Task Force 1 are on standby there in case the state is affected by Hurricane Isaias. Democratic Senate candidate James Tallarico is back on the campaign trail. He attended the Austin City Limits Music Festival on Friday and posed for pictures with people in the crowd. Tallarico had missed several campaign events during the first week of October. He had announced on September 30th that he had been diagnosed with the flu. City leaders in New Braunfels, north of San Antonio, have about a month to decide whether to keep nearly 50 automated license plate reader cameras in operation, but it's less due to public concern and more of a financial issue. College football, Texas-Oklahoma kicks off at 2:30 in the Cotton Bowl in Dallas. Underway, Texas A&M at Missouri, Rice at East Carolina. With your Texas News headlines, I'm John Mark Dempsey.
1: The state of Texas versus Juan and Mary Sanchez. The charge? Child abuse. For refusing to recognize their son as a girl.
2: Sounds insane, right? Well, Gina Hinojosa supports the radical policy of taxpayers paying for sex change surgery for kids and the assault on parental rights. And Hinojosa believes schools should be able to transition children behind their parents' backs. But that's just the beginning. Gina Hinojosa supports allowing boys and girls sports and in their locker rooms. It's gross, unfair, and harmful to girls. And what does Gina Hinojosa say about it? Listen to this.
3: I really don't understand how girls would be hurt by this. A threat to our little girls that doesn't exist.
2: Gina Hinojosa, radical, dangerous. We cannot allow her to become governor of Texas.
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0: It's a Looks Like We Made It weekend. 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

0: Canelo has sold more than 85 million singles worldwide. 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
0: Well, we've got you covered. You're in the middle of a Looks Like We Made It weekend. Here, have another one of Barry Manilow's greatest hits.
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0: facility on the 650-acre campus. If you're looking to fill up your tank this weekend, the statewide average for regular unleaded gas in Texas is $3.85 a gallon, according to AAA Texas Weekend Gas Watch. That's down 9 cents from last week, but still is $1.14 higher than a year ago. The Galveston Wharves Board of Trustees approves an agreement with Power LNG for a new liquefied natural gas facility capable of producing up to 400,000 gallons of marine fuel daily. The project promises to create more jobs and improve the area's air quality. One of Fort Worth's favorite sons is being honored for telling the Texas story in his own poetic way.
1: One of the most prolific scriptwriters of our time, Taylor Sheridan, spent many of his formative years in Fort Worth and Cranfield's Gap in Bosque County. His rich knowledge of Texas is portrayed in some of TV's most successful series, including Landman, Lioness, and Gripping Cattle Drive stories. The Texas History Museum will honor him this March at a Texas Independence Day reception, celebrating the state's cultural heritage. Besides television shows, films like Sicario and Hell or High Water are among his successful movie scripts that also portrayed authentic conditions in the Southwest. Bill McLean, TSN News.
0: Texas native Miranda Lambert is opening up about artificial intelligence writing country songs. Off the release of her brand new album, Crisco, Lambert sat down with Rolling Stone and was asked her thoughts about Suno, an AI music program. She called that terrifying, but acknowledged that she doesn't want to be the person who refuses to learn new technology. College football fans already are in Dallas for today's big game between UT and OU. They face off at the Cotton Bowl at the State Fair. Longhorns head coach Steve Sarkisian says it's an important game for both teams and the rest of the nation.
2: I know it means a lot here on the 40 acres. I know it means a lot for OU, but this game is special for college football.
0: Kickoff is at 2:30 from Dallas. Games underway, Texas A&M at Missouri, Rice at East Carolina, later Charlotte at North Texas, Houston at Kansas State. This is TSN News.
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0: President Trump is publicly thanking Russian President Vladimir Putin after striking a deal to obtain millions of tons of diesel from Russia.
6: Well, no, we need oil for the world, and this is diesel, which is what we need. So we're very happy to get it.
0: Ukrainian President Volodymyr Zelensky called it a weak decision by strong partners, but Trump says it was necessary. New York City Mayor Zoran Mamdani is calling for an end to ICE after federal immigration officers shot a man in the Bronx on Thursday.
7: New York City will not stand by while ICE agents shoot New Yorkers, and we will not back down from the demand that so many, including myself, have put forward time and again. This is an agency that must be abolished.
0: The deciding game 5 of the American League playoffs tonight, the White Sox at Cleveland. I'm John Mark Dempsey, TSN News.

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1: Here is your KSST KRVA FM weather. Sunny and very warm conditions, almost summer-like. We'll see the high temperature top out at 90 degrees, the wind out of the south, but that'll be very light. Overnight, clear skies and mild. The morning low should drop to about 65, and the warm, almost hot weather continues on Sunday with sunshine and a high of 91. I'm meteorologist Jared Cirillo.
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4: In high school football scores from Friday night, Carlisle 49, Como Picton 14, Bowles 42, Cumbie 20, Quitman over Harmony 33-28, Cayuga defeated Alba Golden 44-7, Malakoff over Commerce 36-22, Winsboro blitzed Eustis 73-0, Mount Vernon over Raines, 54-24. Cooper blasted Tom Bean, 49-7. Mineola and Campbell were open. In Sulphur Springs District 7-4A, the Wildcats were open. Paris went to 3-0 in the district with a 44-21 win over Ferris Thursday night. The Wildcats play Paris at 7 p.m. Friday night at Gerald Prim Stadium. Caddo Mills, 54, Maybank, 20. Kaufman, 40, Life Waxahachie, 13. Former Dallas Cowboys player and coach Mike Ditka, an NFL Hall of Fame member, has died at the age of 86. Better known as a player and coach with the Chicago Bears, Ditka played for the Cowboys from 1969 through 72, winning a Super Bowl ring in the 71 season, and later served as an assistant coach under Tom Landry from 1973 to 81. 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
1: TSN News, I'm John Mark Dempsey. Emergency crews from Texas are being positioned to help out during Hurricane Isaias.
2: Governor Greg Abbott has deployed Texas Task Force 1 to Louisiana at the request of the Federal Emergency Management Agency. The eastern edge of Louisiana could be affected by the storm as it comes ashore. Texas Task Force 1 includes specially trained firefighters, police officers, nurses, engineers, and dog handlers. They are ready to perform search and rescue operations if necessary, and can work on their own for up to 2 weeks. Stephen Pickering, TSN News.
1: Parts of the Texas coast could get some flooding over the weekend. The National Weather Service issued a coastal flood advisory through Sunday morning. Corpus Christi has some beach flooding today along the North Padre Seawall and Whitecap Beach. Democratic Senate candidate James Tallarico is back on the campaign trail. He attended the Austin City Limits Music Festival on Friday and posed for pictures with people in the crowd. The Pentagon is receiving bipartisan pushback to its planned live stream of an execution by firing squad. Former Army Major Nidal Hassan fatally gunned down 13 people and wounded 32 more at Fort Hood in 2009. Vice President J.D. Vance said he does not plan to watch.
3: I don't know that that's actually going to happen. Let's sort of see what I think it's going to happen in December when he's executed.
1: Secretary of Defense or Secretary of War Pete Hegseth said the live stream will send a message to others planning to harm Americans. A 24-year-old Texas man is being sought after disappearing within the Great Smoky Mountains National Park. The National Park Service says Sahil Jilani was last seen on October 5th at the Riverstone Campground on the Tennessee side of the park. The history of the Texas OU game is rich and long-standing. The teams first played each other in 1900 and have been playing at the Cotton Bowl since 1932. Longhorns play-by-play announcer Craig Way said there was a threat of leaving Fair Park in Dallas not too long ago over needed renovations. A suggestion was made for the newly opened AT&T Stadium in Arlington.
4: This would have been around 2009, 2010 after that stadium had opened. And Lost Dodge, who was the athletics director at Texas, and Joe Castiglione, who just recently retired as the AD at Oklahoma, both said, we're not doing that. It's either going to be at the State Fair or we'll just go home and home.
1: There have been significant upgrades at the Cotton Bowl in recent years to keep the tradition alive. Texas-Oklahoma now underway in the Cotton Bowl. A final, Missouri 27, A&M 6. Also Rice at East Carolina. This is TSN News.
5: What do we really know about James Tallarico? Tallarico said,
6: defending trans Texans is something we have to do every day.
5: Tallarico supported using taxpayer dollars for sex change surgeries on young children. Claimed denying your child's gender identity is abusive. Said the trans community needs abortion care too. And even called Jesus a radical feminist. And said God is non-binary.
6: Defending trans Texans is something we have to do every day.
5: But it gets worse. James Tallarico voted to allow biological men access to women's bathrooms in schools and for biological boys to play in girls' sports, saying some things are more important than fair competition in sports.
6: Defending trans Texans is something we have to do every day.
5: Radical liberal James Tallarico, for they, them, not you. Texas PAC is responsible for the content of this advertising, paid for by Texas PAC, not authorized by any candidate or candidates committee. TexasPAC.org.
1: At least two people have died after the first hurricane of the Atlantic season roared onto the Florida panhandle before carving a path into the southeast. Isaias left behind a trail of damaged roofs and downed power lines along the Gulf Coast. Hurricane Simon has strengthened into a powerful Category 4 storm as it heads towards Mexico's southwestern coast. The National Hurricane Center in Miami reports that Simon's maximum sustained winds have reached 150 miles an hour. Residents in rural Panama are dealing with aftershocks following two powerful earthquakes that hit the country on Friday. The quakes, measuring 7.7 and 6.6 in magnitude, caused buildings to collapse and led to evacuations. Krista Pike, who survived Tennessee's attempt to execute her by lethal injection, has been moved back to prison. I'm John Mark Dempsey, TSN News.
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8: Here is your KSST KRVA FM weather. Sunny and very warm conditions, almost summer-like. We'll see the high temperature top out at 90 degrees, the wind out of the south, but that'll be very light. Overnight, clear skies and mild. The morning low should drop to about 65, and the warm, almost hot weather continues on Sunday with sunshine and a high of 91. I'm meteorologist Jared Cirillo.
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0: 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You're in the middle of a Looks Like We Made It weekend. 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
3: 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We also offer printing services, wired and wireless internet service, internet assistance, and so much more. 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
4: Attorney General Ken Paxton is investigating United Health Group Incorporated, United, for allegedly engaging in deceptive and unlawful practices that have denied Texans access to medically necessary health care. Reports indicate that United has engaged in numerous unlawful practices in administering health insurance benefits and making patient care decisions. These reports include allegations that United bribed nursing homes to delay hospitalizing patients who needed medical care. In one case, a Texas patient received a letter from United approving a prior authorization request for a procedure at Redbud Surgery Center in Austin. After the procedure, United sent a second letter withdrawing approval and leaving the patient with a large medical bill. Quote, alarming reports keep piling up about how United treats Texas consumers, end quote, said Attorney General Paxton. Quote, I will not tolerate any insurance company putting illegal corporate greed over the people of Texas. No Texan should be denied medically necessary care, dragged through endless appeals, or stuck with devastating bills after trusting their insurer's word. My office will gather the evidence, stand up to this multinational conglomerate, and make sure Texans get the coverage they pay for, end quote. Attorney General Paxton has issued civil investigative demands to United to collect evidence of the company's potential violations, DTPA, and other Texas laws.
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0: Barry Manilow used to be a commercial jingle writer. Remember this one? Thankfully, he moved on to become one of the best-selling artists in the world. Just can't smile without you. Here, enjoy another hit from Barry Manilow on a Looks Like We Made It weekend.
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1: TSN News, I'm John Mark Dempsey. Texas is being reimbursed more than $7 billion for money the state spent securing the border under the Biden administration. Governor Abbott says a portion of that cash will be used to keep the border secure, but he has plans for the rest.
2: A large chunk of it, I believe, should go toward property tax relief.
1: Controller Don Huffine said the money could be used as a foundation for property tax relief. Another Texas data center gets the green light, this one in the community of Taylor, northeast of Austin. The city council approved the development Thursday despite pushback from some citizens. The Big Watt Digital project includes an on-site power generation facility on the 650-acre campus. If you're looking to fill up your tank for the weekend, the statewide average for regular unleaded gas in Texas is $3.85 a gallon, according to AAA Texas. That's down 9 cents from last week, but still $1.14 higher than a year ago. Four Houston police officers have been reassigned away from Bush Intercontinental Airport. Last month, a custodian found what turned out to be a bomb in a restroom. Police were called, and officers at first thought it was a firecracker and casually walked with it through the terminal. Aviation security expert Larry Wansley says they were likely not properly trained.
3: You had the one item that was found. There could have been a dozen more up and down the concourse and what have you. So it really speaks to policies, procedures, practice, communication, teamwork. A lot of components go into that equation.
1: He says the police should have immediately secured and cleared the area. Starting Monday, it's the Texas Free College Application Week, in which prospective students can send in applications without paying a fee.
4: This is the second year for it after the passage of a Texas Senate bill last year. Supporters highlight the aid that it gives to Texas students and families, saving them potentially hundreds of dollars depending on the number of schools applied to. Free Application Week applies not only to graduating high school seniors, but also to transfer students and Texans looking to return to college. To qualify, students must finish and submit applications through applytexas.org before Monday the 18th. I'm Kristen Yates, TSN News.
1: The Galveston Wharves Board of Trustees approves an agreement with Power LNG for a new liquefied natural gas facility capable of producing up to 400,000 gallons of marine fuel daily. The project promises to create more jobs and improve the area's air quality. College football, Texas-Oklahoma now underway in the Cotton Bowl. A final, Missouri 27, Texas A&M 6. East Carolina 28, Rice 12. This is TSN News.
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1: Homeland Security Director Mark Wayne Mullen took issue with the way he says the media is portraying ICE agents and raids. He said ICE raids are law enforcement and not political. Federal immigration officers wounded an undocumented immigrant with a criminal record in the Bronx Thursday while his child was with him in the car. The deciding Game 5 of the American League playoffs tonight, Chicago White Sox at Cleveland. I'm John Mark Dempsey, TSN News.
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7: Your KSST KRVA FM weather calls for clear skies and mild conditions overnight. The morning low should drop to about 65 degrees. Sunday, sunny skies and very warm conditions will continue. We'll see the high temperature up to 91 degrees. It's also going to turn fairly breezy. That wind out of the south to southwest, gusting to about 20 miles per hour. I'm meteorologist Jared Cirillo on
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6: 2025 was reported as a record year for exports of American ethanol, so what's the outlook for this year?
7: Agriculture Undersecretary for Trade and Foreign Agricultural Affairs Luke Lindberg says 2026 is at a pace to break the record set in 2025. The reason is new and expanded global markets for our nation's ethanol.
8: Guatemala, they are in the process now of using E10, 10% ethanol blend, in their fuel supply. The first U.S. ethanol landed down there on a ship just a couple of months ago. We certainly saw a major boom on the ethanol exports to the United Kingdom this past year, a 50% increase in volume availability to go to the U.K., of which our U.S. producers have 100% filled that additional 50% increase.
7: I'm Rod Bain reporting for the U.S. Department of Agriculture in Washington, D.C.
6: And with an Ag Minute, I'm Chelsea Wade, TSN News.
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12: 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And hear some of your old friends here on KSST 1230 AM, Sulphur Springs, Texas.

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3: Every day, the men and women of the United States Marine Corps demonstrate their commitment to defend the American way of life. Since 1775, wherever the mission takes us, we always remember the land we call home. As Marines, we take a stand for our nation, for us all. The few, the proud, the Marines.
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4: Attorney General Ken Paxton announced that the Fugitive Apprehension Unit, FAU, has made 18,291 arrests since the division's inception. Additionally, his office has secured hundreds of convictions and arrests of child predators. Quote, throughout my time as Attorney General, I have fought to find and arrest dangerous fugitives that threaten our communities. This has included putting thousands of fugitives behind bars, end quote, said Paxton. Quote, additionally, we have secured hundreds of convictions and arrests within my unit that are dedicated to combating child exploitation and human trafficking. I've done everything in my power and will continue to fight relentlessly to protect the children of this state and put dangerous criminals behind bars, end quote. Since the division's inception, investigators with Fugitive Apprehension Unit have made over 18,000 arrests. This includes 88 individuals on the Texas Department of Public Safety's top 10 most wanted list. Additionally, the FAU has recovered 186 missing and endangered children throughout the state. Paxton's Child Exploitation Unit has made 278 arrests for online solicitation of a minor, resulting in 214 convictions. The unit has also made 610 arrests for possession of child pornography, resulting in 1,410 convictions. Paxton's Human Trafficking Unit has made 373 human trafficking arrests and secured 126 convictions, with several cases still pending.
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0: 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You're in the middle of a Looks Like We Made It weekend. 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
1: TSN News, I'm John Mark Dempsey. Democratic Senate candidate James Tallarico is back on the campaign trail. He attended the Austin City Limits Music Festival on Friday and posed for pictures with people in the crowd. Blue Origin announces plans for a new manufacturing facility in Central Texas.
2: The company, owned by Jeff Bezos, is not just in the rocket business. It also builds satellites and telecommunications equipment. They have just announced plans for a new plant in Hutto to be called Constellation Park. It'll serve as a central production hub for the company's satellite and communications program. That includes orbital satellites and ground antennas, plus solar arrays and other satellite-related hardware. The new facility is expected to create more than 2,000 new jobs over the next 10 years. Stephen Pickering, TSN News.
1: A 24-year-old Texas man is being sought after disappearing within the Great Smoky Mountains National Park. The National Park Service says Sahil Jelani was last seen on October 5th at the Riverstone Campground on the Tennessee side of the park. One of Fort Worth's favorite sons is being honored for telling the Texas story in his own poetic way.
3: One of the most prolific scriptwriters of our time, Taylor Sheridan, spent many of his formative years in Fort Worth and Cranfield's Gap in Bosque County. His rich knowledge of Texas is portrayed in some of TV's most successful series, including Landman, Lioness, and Gripping Cattle Drive stories. The Texas History Museum will honor him this March at a Texas Independence Day reception, celebrating the state's cultural heritage. Bill McLean, TSN News.
1: Parts of the Texas coast could get some flooding from Hurricane Isis over the weekend. The National Weather Service issued a coastal flood advisory through Sunday morning. Corpus Christi has some beach flooding today. While Texas and Oklahoma are playing this afternoon at the State Fair in Dallas, there was a time when the future of the Red River rivalry game was in question. The Cotton Bowl needed renovations, and some were pushing for the game to be played at the Dallas Cowboys AT&T Stadium. Longhorns play-by-play guy Craig Way says both athletic directors wouldn't hear of it.
4: Fortunately, I think smarter heads ultimately prevailed. They did the upgrades. There have been more upgrades since, and it's just so unique. There's no other college football game done quite like this one.
1: The game has been played at the Cotton Bowl since it opened in the early 1930s. The first game between Texas and OU was played in 1900. College football finals, Missouri 27, Texas A&M 6, East Carolina 28, Rice 12. Also, Charlotte at North Texas, Houston at Kansas State underway. This is TSN News.
5: What do we really know about James Tallarico? Tallarico said,
6: defending trans Texans is something we have to do every day.
5: Tallarico supported using taxpayer dollars for sex change surgeries on young children. Claimed denying your child's gender identity is abusive. Said the trans community needs abortion care too. And even called Jesus a radical feminist. And said God is non-binary.
6: Defending trans Texans is something we have to do every day.
5: But it gets worse. James Tallarico voted to allow biological men access to women's bathrooms in schools and for biological boys to play in girls' sports, saying some things are more important than fair competition in sports.
6: Defending trans Texans is something we have to do every day.
5: Radical liberal James Tallarico. For they, them, not you. Texas PAC is responsible for the content of this advertising, paid for by Texas PAC, not authorized by any candidate or candidates committee. TexasPAC.org.
1: At least four people have died after the Hurricane Isis roared onto the Florida Panhandle before carving a path into the southeast. It left behind a trail of damaged roofs and downed power lines along the Gulf Coast. Hurricane Simon has strengthened into a powerful Category 4 storm as it barrels toward Mexico's southwest coast. Authorities in Pennsylvania say a shooting in a residential neighborhood has left nine dead, including the suspected shooter. Police say two children and a pregnant woman are among the dead after the Friday shooting in Erie, Pennsylvania. Krista Pike, who survived Tennessee's attempt to execute her by lethal injection, has been moved back to prison. That's according to a statement by her attorneys released Saturday. College football, an upset. South Carolina 38, number 16 Florida 19. I'm John Mark Dempsey, TSN News.
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7: Your KSST KRVA FM weather calls for clear skies and mild conditions overnight. The morning low should drop to about 65 degrees. Sunday, sunny skies and very warm conditions will continue. We'll see the high temperature up to 91 degrees. It's also going to turn fairly breezy. That wind out of the south to southwest, gusting to about 20 miles per hour. I'm meteorologist Jared Cirillo on
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5: Governor Greg Abbott on Monday proclaimed October 2026 as Law Enforcement Appreciation Month in Texas during a press conference at the Governor's Mansion, honoring the brave men and women of law enforcement who serve and protect communities across the state. Quote, Texas will always back the men and women of law enforcement who honor their oath, defend their communities, protect our freedoms, and faithfully serve our fellow Texans, end quote, said Governor Abbott. Quote, I am extra appreciative of what they did to secure our state from an onslaught of illegal immigration and for what they do every single day by going to the streets, putting their lives on the line to save our fellow Texans, end quote. Texas law enforcement officers play a critical role in securing the border through Operation Lone Star. The governor highlighted the $7.5 billion federal reimbursement he secured for Texas border security costs and recognized the officers who protect our state and the nation under Operation Lone Star. Texas has also applied for our share of the $3 billion in border reimbursement from the Department of Justice. Quote, Republican members of the United States House and Senate from the state of Texas, they spearheaded the effort at my request to ensure that Texas would be reimbursed for the cost that we had to incur to save the United States of America, end quote, said Governor Abbott. Quote, I would like to thank them for their efforts, end quote. The governor was joined by law enforcement officials.
6: Want to increase your brain power? 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
1: TSN News, I'm John Mark Dempsey. Another Texas data center gets the green light, this one in the community of Taylor, northeast of Austin. The city council approved the development Thursday despite pushback from some citizens. The Big Watt Digital Project includes an on-site power generation facility on the 650-acre campus. If you're looking to fill up your tank for the weekend, the statewide average for regular unleaded gas in Texas is $3.85 a gallon, according to AAA Texas. That's down 9 cents from last week, but still $1.14 higher than a year ago. A growing number of Texas school districts are asking for a second look at STAR test scores that were graded by a computer. The state's largest teachers union says this is why the standardized test gets so much hate.
2: Using a computer algorithm to help score writing samples by human students makes the STAR testing regime just worse.
1: Clay Robinson with the Texas State Teachers Association says this year saw around 65,000 regrading requests, double what was seen last year. Newly released numbers show there are big changes in Texas public schools.
3: More Texas students are being identified as special needs than ever before. That's according to Education Commissioner Mike Morath, who said the number of kids receiving specialized services is significant.
4: Nearly 17% of all students enrolled in public education are receiving individualized education programs.
3: He told state lawmakers that schools are simply getting better at identifying things like dyslexia. There's also a rise in the number of kids identified as on the autism spectrum. That mirrors a national trend. In San Antonio, Michael Board, TSN News.
1: Texas native Miranda Lambert is opening up about artificial intelligence writing country songs. That's from her brand new album, Crisco. Lambert sat down with Rolling Stone and was asked her thoughts about Suno, an AI music program. She called it terrifying, but said she doesn't want to be the person who refuses to learn new technology. The Galveston Wharves Board of Trustees approves an agreement with Power LNG for a new liquefied natural gas facility capable of producing up to 400,000 gallons of marine fuel daily. The project promises to create more jobs and improve the area's air quality. Power LNG also hopes the facility will be a provider of fuel for the cruise ships that call the Port of Galveston home. They expect to start supplying fuel in late 2028. College football, Missouri 27, Texas A&M 6, East Carolina 28, Rice 12. This is TSN News.
5: What do we really know about James Tallarico? Tallarico said,
6: defending trans Texas is something we have to do every day.
5: Tallarico supported using taxpayer dollars for sex change surgeries on young children. Claimed denying your child's gender identity is abusive. Said the trans community needs abortion care too. And even called Jesus a radical feminist. And said God is non-binary.
6: Defending trans Texas is something we have to do every day.
5: But it gets worse. James Tallarico voted to allow biological men access to women's bathrooms in schools and for biological boys to play in girls' sports, saying some things are more important than fair competition in sports.
6: Defending trans Texas is something we have to do every day.
5: Radical liberal James Tallarico, for they, them, not you. Texas PAC is responsible for the content of this advertising, paid for by Texas PAC, not authorized by any candidate or candidates committee. TexasPAC.org.
1: New York City Mayor Zoran Mamdani is calling for an end to ICE after federal immigration officers shot and wounded a man in the Bronx Thursday. The man was driving at the time and had his 5-year-old son with him. DHS Secretary Mark Wayne Mullen has defended his agent's actions.
7: Well, Mayor, if you abolish ICE, who's going to take your criminals off the streets of your own town? Who's going to take the murderers and the thieves and the gangbangers?
1: President Trump is confident that the Iran war, will come to an end quickly. Speaking at a rally in upstate New York, Mr. Trump said Iran knows there are consequences for not negotiating a peace deal.
8: I will tell you what, Iran will be very quick one way or the other. Either they give us everything or They don't exist any longer. They know that.
1: A college football upset, North Carolina 21, number 25, Pittsburgh 17. I'm John Mark Dempsey, TSN News.
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10: Your KSST KRVA FM weather calls for clear skies and mild conditions overnight. The morning low should drop to about 65 degrees. Sunday, sunny skies and very warm conditions will continue. We'll see the high temperature up to 91 degrees. It's also going to turn fairly breezy. That wind out of the south to southwest, gusting to about 20 miles per hour. I'm meteorologist Jared Cirillo on
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0: has sold more than 85 million singles worldwide. 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
0: 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You're in the middle of a Looks Like We Made It weekend. 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
3: In high school football scores from Friday night, Carlisle 49, Como Picton 14, Bowles 42, Cumbie 20, Quitman over Harmony 33-28, Cayuga defeated Alba Golden 44-7, Malakoff over Commerce 36-22, Winsboro blitzed Eustace 73-0, Mount Vernon over Raines, 54-24. 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Mineola and Campbell were open. In Sulphur Springs District 7-4A, the Wildcats were open. Paris went to 3-0 in the district with a 44-21 win over Ferris Thursday night. The Wildcats play Paris at 7 p.m. Friday night at Gerald Prim Stadium. 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Former Dallas Cowboys player and coach Mike Ditka, an NFL Hall of Fame member, has died at the age of 86. Better known as a player and coach with the Chicago Bears, Ditka played for the Cowboys from 1969 through 72, winning a Super Bowl ring in the 71 season, and later served as an assistant coach under Tom Landry from 1973 to 81. 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
1: TSN News, I'm John Mark Dempsey. Democratic Senate candidate James Tallarico has his first public appearance since he announced he had the flu on September 30th. He attended the Austin City Limits Music Festival on Friday. Texas is being reimbursed more than $7 billion for money the state spent securing the border under the Biden administration. Governor Abbott says a portion of that cash will be used to keep the border secure, but he has other plans for the rest.
2: A large chunk of it, I believe, should go toward property tax relief.
1: State Controller Don Huffine says the money could be used as a foundation for property tax relief. A 24-year-old Texas man is being sought after disappearing within the Great Smoky Mountains National Park. The National Park Service says Sahil Jelani was last seen on October 5th at the Riverstone Campground on the Tennessee side of the park. Four Houston police officers have been reassigned away from Bush Intercontinental Airport. Last month, a custodian found what turned out to be a bomb in a restroom. Police were called, and officers at first thought it was a firecracker and casually walked with it through the terminal. Aviation security expert Larry Wansley says they were probably not properly trained.
3: You had the one item that was found. There could have been a dozen more up and down the concourse and what have you. So it really speaks to policies, procedures, practice, communication, teamwork. A lot of components go into that equation.
1: He says the police should have immediately secured and cleared the area. Starting Monday, it's the Texas Free College Application Week, in which prospective students can send in applications without paying a fee.
4: This is the second year for it after the passage of a Texas Senate bill last year. Supporters highlight the aid that it gives to Texas students and families, saving them potentially hundreds of dollars depending on the number of schools applied to. Free Application Week applies not only to graduating high school seniors, but also to transfer students and Texans looking to return to college. To qualify, students must finish and submit applications through applytexas.org before Monday the 18th. I'm Kristen Yates, TSN News.
1: Parts of the Texas coast could get some flooding from Hurricane Isaias over the weekend. The National Weather Service issued a coastal flood advisory through Sunday morning. Corpus Christi has some beach flooding today. Many of the beach roads were underwater early today, and there's a high risk of rip currents. College football, Oklahoma 27, Texas 24 on a last-second field goal. Missouri 27, Texas A&M 6. Houston 35, Kansas State 16. North Texas 50, Charlotte 10. 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